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1: This is Heat Weather.
2: Today on the Darling Downs, mostly cloudy with a top of 21. Tonight, down to 13. And tomorrow, mostly fine with a high of 21. 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
1: Oh, how good is Fever Dream? Thank you, Mr. Alex Warren. All right, hello and welcome to the 100K payday. This is where we give you your share of $100,000. All you got to do is listen out for the code words that we are dropping across the day. Then, when you hear them, you've got 15 minutes to chuck them in the listener app. That's it. Megan, how is that 15 minutes, by the way? Is that enough time to chuck the codes into the listener app?
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0: R&B Friday. Well, because we couldn't get enough of it, that is an R&B 3 for Sunday morning on your number one hit music station. Three R&B tracks back to back to back. Hope you're having a good morning. All right, make sure you keep us on for non-stop music like this. Somba's Home Wrecker. You're going to hear this coming up next. And we are like 5 minutes away from dropping another code word for our 100K payday. 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
14: Hey there, I'm Brett Thomas. The White House lockdown has been lifted amid reports of gunfire in the US Capitol this morning. Reporters told to sprint into the press room nearby. A suspect has been taken to hospital. The gunfire could be heard as an ABC reporter delivered a live cross.
21: Only for the two sides to remain far apart.
14: No. It's believed Donald Trump was inside at the time. There are no reports of any injuries. It comes as the US president says an agreement with Iran has been largely negotiated and the final aspects and details are currently being discussed, with the Strait of Hormuz to be opened as part of that deal. Police fatally shot a man during a domestic violence call-out overnight. He allegedly made threats toward officers while holding a firearm at a house north of Brisbane. And the Enhanced Games is starting in Las Vegas. It allows athletes to compete while using steroids, peptides and hormones. Former Aussie Olympic swimmer James Magnusson is one of them.
22: I believe this is the future of sport in many ways.
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14: St George interim coach Dean Young is pleading with fans not to give up on them despite a 30-12 loss to the Warriors. It continues the Dragons' winless start to the season, hurtling toward their first ever wooden spoon. Young understands supporters' frustration.
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27: Today on the Darling Downs, mostly cloudy with a top of 21. Tonight, down to 13. And tomorrow, mostly fine with a high of 21. 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
0: 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Yep, hello, Sunday morning. Welcome to the 100K payday. We are trying to give away $100,000 over the course of 10 weeks. 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
2: I am obsessed with that Like a Prayer song. 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

0: It's Sunday as we approach midday, almost afternoon. What's for lunch? Are we heading out to grab something to eat, or maybe you're heading off to the movies? There's a lot of good movies out at the moment. There's like the new Star Wars film, Devil Wears Prada. What else? I don't know. My brain's not working. It's Sunday. I've done enough thinking for the day. Hey, you know, actually, I do have to do a little bit more thinking because I've got to hit play on. Remember this chick, Gracie Abrams? She's back with a brand new song, Hit the Wall. Take a listen to this. Such a cool track. She's got such a good voice. This is going to play in the next 15 minutes. And coming up straight after the midday news, another code word for our 100K payday. I suggest you stick around for that.
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0: Ed Sheeran. 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
2: 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But first, welcome to the 100K payday. 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We are giving away $100,000 over 10 weeks. 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

0: Bieber this afternoon on your number one hit music station. His wife has just signed on to model for Victoria's Secret's new Summer It Girl campaign. So if you're doing a bit of online shopping this afternoon, you might see her floating around inspiring you to get some new sports bras or something. All right, let's continue the non-stop music. 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
0: Hey there, I'm Brett Thomas. Secret Service in the US have confirmed a man pulled a weapon from his bag and started firing near the White House this morning. Officers returned fire. The suspect later died in hospital, while a bystander was also struck by gunfire. Donald Trump was inside at the time. It came an hour after the president revealed an agreement with Iran to end the war and open the Strait of Hormuz has been largely negotiated. Police shot dead a man during a domestic violence incident in Brisbane's north overnight. The 48-year-old was armed with a long-armed rifle and he advanced toward officers as they tried to talk to another family member. Kerry Johnson from Queensland Police says investigations are ongoing.
18: Other than it's alarming that we've had to do what we've done, there is nothing at this stage that causes me concerns about our police actions.
0: And police in the UK are investigating fresh allegations against Andrew Mountbatten Windsor. He's accused of behaving inappropriately toward a woman at Royal Ascot Races more than 20 years ago.
15: Clean clothes, a warm shower, a conversation. 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
0: The Seagulls have surged into the top four as their fullback understudy helped deliver a 12-10 takedown of the Titans overnight. Clayton Falalo set up the only try of the first half and crossed for one of his own. He's told Triple M interim coach Kieran Foran had them fired up.
19: Makes you feel like you want to run through a brick wall when he goes and does these pre-game speeches. So I think the boys are just going around it and just enjoying our footy at the moment.
0: Round 12 rolls on into Townsville this afternoon. The Cowboys without their co-captains Tom Dearden and Reuben Cotter chasing back-to-back wins against the Bunnies.
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20: Mostly fine for the rest of today on the Darling Downs. Tonight down to 13, and tomorrow late showers with a high of 20. 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
0: This is crazy. 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
0: Now, if you want to be our next $10,000 winner, all you got to do is enter the code words that we are dropping on the air across the day into the listener app. As soon as you enter that code word, you're in the draw, and the more times you enter the code words, the more chances you have of winning. You can't enter the same code word multiple times, but you got to listen across the day for all the different code words. Are you ready for one right now? You're going to be popping the champagne when you win this cash. So the code word is champagne. That's right. We've just dropped another code word right now. The code word is champagne. 15 minutes to enter it. Good luck and get ready to enjoy that 100K payday life here on your number one hit music station.
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2: 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Non-stop music right across the weekend. And welcome to our 100K payday. 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
0: Oh, Sunday afternoon with some Ella Langley. 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
6: Hey there, I'm Stephen Zoyce. Secret Service have confirmed officers shot and killed a suspect who opened fire near the White House. The 21-year-old pulled a weapon near a security checkpoint and started firing before he was shot and died in hospital. A bystander was also shot, the drama captured in the background during a reporter's live cross on CBS.
7: But his grip on Republican support on Capitol Hill is weakening.
6: Donald Trump was in sight at the time. Police have shot dead a man during a DV incident overnight in Brisbane's north. Kerry Johnson from Queensland Police revealing what unfolded.
8: They were confronted by a 48-year-old man who was armed with a weapon. He advanced towards police. They did a verbal commands and then did a tactical withdrawal from the situation. The male kept advancing. Police officers that were present shot their service pistols.
6: And a man has died following a shark attack in far north Queensland. Emergency crews were called to Hull Heads, 160k south of Cairns yesterday afternoon, after reports a 39-year-old had been attacked at a nearby reef site.
9: Every load of laundry is a fresh start. 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
6: 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It comes as Reece Walsh was left out of the squad for Wednesday's opener in Sydney.
10: There is a lot made of Reece because of it is Reece Walsh, but I don't have any queries over the side that Billy Slater has picked.
6: While the Maroons coach has told Triple M Footy he couldn't be happier with the build-up to Game 1 at Accor Stadium.
11: 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Obviously, we've got a handful of debutants.
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5: This is Heat Weather.
13: Mostly fine for the rest of today on the Darling Downs. Tonight, down to 13. And tomorrow, late showers with a high of 20. 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
2: Oh, I'm obsessed with that new Ed Sheeran song, Sunday Afternoon, and welcome to the 100K Payday. This is where we offload a massive $100,000 over 10 weeks. That is one new $10,000 winner every single week. And Sonia, it could be you. Congratulations.
3: Awesome. That's amazing. Thank you.
2: Imagine that. 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
2: 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Another code word. Drop in, in like just over 20 minutes. We're going to do it at 4 o'clock. Do not go anywhere. 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
4: Toowoomba's average unleaded price today is around $1.81 a litre, while some servos are selling it as low as $1.72. 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
1: You wouldn't pay off debts because that's boring?
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2: I have, yes. 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
1: Oh, well, hopefully the winners are announced on Fridays. That's right. Every Friday we are giving away $10,000. 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It's dropping at 5 o'clock. Once you get that code word, you chuck it in the listener app and then that's it. You're in the draw. Keep an ear out for that code word. As I said, it's dropping at 5 right here on your 100K payday station.
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0: Bieber this afternoon. His wife is now modelling for Victoria's Secret Summer It Girl campaign. The campaign just launched. Hayley showing off like sports bras and all that sort of stuff. If you're doing some online shopping, there you go. Hayley might inspire you to make a couple of purchases. All right, non-stop music continues next. This from Somba, Homewrecker, on the air in minutes. And coming up in less than five, we drop another code word for our 100K payday. 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
8: Hey there, I'm Stephen Zoyce. Secret Service have confirmed officers shot and killed a suspect who opened fire near the White House. The 21-year-old pulled a weapon near a security checkpoint and started firing before he was shot and died in hospital. A bystander was also shot, the drama captured in the background during a reporter's live cross on CBS.
9: But his grip on Republican support on Capitol Hill is weakening.
8: Donald Trump was in sight at the time. Police have shot dead a man during a DV incident overnight in Brisbane's north. Kerry Johnson from Queensland Police revealing what unfolded.
10: They were confronted by a 48-year-old man who was armed with a weapon. He advanced towards police. They did the verbal commands and then did a tactical withdrawal from the situation. The male kept advancing. Police officers that were present shot their service pistols.
8: And a man has died following a shark attack in far north Queensland. Emergency crews were called to Hull Heads, 160k south of Cairns yesterday afternoon, after reports a 39-year-old had been attacked at a nearby reef site.
11: Clean clothes, a warm shower, a conversation. 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
8: Our issues on Queensland's origin selection from listeners Gordon Tellis. It comes as Reece Walsh was left out of the squad for Wednesday's opener in Sydney.
12: There is a lot made of Reece because of it is Reece Walsh, but I don't have any queries over the side that Billy Slater has picked.
8: While the Maroons coach has told Triple M Footy he couldn't be happier with the build-up to Game 1 at Accor Stadium.
13: It's been really good, actually. I'm really happy with where they're at, with their preparation, with their footy, the connection with the group. Obviously, we've got a handful of debutants.
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7: This is Heat Weather.
15: Mostly fine for the rest of today on the Darling Downs. Tonight, down to 13. And tomorrow, late showers with a high of 20. 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
2: 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Elizabeth, you have done exactly that. So congratulations, you are in the draw. And if you want to get yourself in the draw, plenty more opportunities. Make sure you are listening tomorrow morning from 6. That is when we play the 100K Payday all over again. Do not go anywhere, though. The Pulse with Shawnee B starting in less than 20 minutes. Aussie dude, Oliver Cronin on the show tonight with his brand new single. Keep it locked right here on your 100K Payday station.
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24: Oh yeah, back on for your Sunday. Hello guys, what's up? My name is Shawnee B. Welcome to The Pulse, the place we bring you new music, we celebrate it, and we speak to the artists behind it. Coming up on the show tonight, an artist we've had on this show many times before. Oliver Cronin, Aussie King, love his stuff. Always love having a chat with Oliver. He's got this brand new single, Eyes Wide Shut. It's a banger. And he is coming on in the next 20 to talk about it. 3, 2, 1.
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24: Before we do that, we've got to do your trending trio, loading up three of the biggest songs in the world right now, playing them back to back to back. Tonight, coming in at number 3. Big fan of this guy. He's a Brooklyn DJ. His name is Jiggets. And he's teamed up with Charlotte Plank. Like, if you love a Sunday sesh or if you love a party, you need to add this to your playlist. Maybe even your gym playlist. This is perfect. This is Car Crash, number 3 tonight on your trending trio on the Pulse with Sean.

0: For your Sunday night, you are on The Pulse with Shawnee B. Hey. Yeah, don't forget, you can slide into the old DMs, the Pulse AU, if you want to request something, or you can do it the old way, 131060 on the phones. Now, Elise, you are after Kato and John's Turn the Lights Off. Of course, blew up last year because of John Hamm and the Apple Music show, Friends and Neighbours, which is so good, by the way. We love a TikTok song.
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0: Absolutely. I'm going to play that for you in the next 10. And in the DMs, we have Emily. She's after some Taylor Swift, Elizabeth Taylor. We'll do that, plus brand new Olivia Rodrigo right after this on The Pulse.
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1: Exactly. Because you children don't know who they're with.
0: Exactly. Or what? Who is undesirables around. Everywhere, Nick. We live in Melbourne.
2: Yeah, of course. But one of the best things I went to recently, it was one of my son's friend's birthday parties. And on the invite, it was like, it's just a drop-off party. I'm like, whoa! I don't even think the car went to a complete stop. I was just hop out while it's moving jam. I was like, an hour and a half.
3: And actually, I don't trust anything that I have taught my kids. Because if they listen to anything, they wouldn't even be at school. They'd be at the pokies.
0: Actually, to add to this, you're going to love it.
2: Gambling responsibly, of course.
3: The slaps?
0: I've just volunteered to go on a school excursion as one of the parent helpers.
3: Oh, that'd be so... whatever kid is in your group will have the worst day.
0: Daisy said to me, Mummy, can I sit next to my friends, but I'll sit next to you on the way back? I'm like... Excellent. Sit next to Mummy.
2: No, but she said the friends at the start.
0: I know.
2: You're not going to let that happen, though,
0: are you? No, of course she can.
3: She won't.
0: I'll just sit up the back and watch.
3: No, you'll be at the front.
0: No, yeah, you're right.
2: You'll take over
3: at the back.
0: Thank you for that, Lorraine. Mervet.
4: Hi, Fifi. Hi, Fev. Hi, Nick. How are you all?
3: G'day,
2: Mervet.
0: Good, Mervet. Tell us about your good parenting.
4: Well, Fifi, I went a step further from you. My daughter was also 13 at the time. It was her first outing with her friends out alone in the world. Mm. And I was worried about everyone else around her like you.
0: Yes.
4: And so I took my little son at the time with me and we were following her everywhere, like 20 meters back from where she was. Yes. And as she entered shops, we would sort of stand outside the shop. Then she enters another one, we follow. And then they went to TJ Fridays for lunch. I sat at a different table. And then they went to the movies. We sat a few rows back.
3: Oh, no.
4: And then the whole time she was turning around smiling, knowing her mum's there, her brother's there. And it was a good day.
0: Oh, I love it. So she knew.
3: You're giving her ideas. Fee's going to be in the movie next time.
4: No, it was.
2: Yeah, Phil be an
4: usher. It made me feel good. It made me feel like I can sort of see how she would interact with the world.
0: But
2: I don't know, Mervet, maybe you've got a martial arts background I'm not aware of, but when someone has a security detail, the reason for that is if something bad happens, security can step in and stop it. You'll just be added to the telly. What are you doing?
0: No.
2: What are you doing if something bad
3: mother's
2: happens?
3: Instinct.
0: Wait, you see a mother when their child's in danger.
4: I would be there with my martial arts. Yeah,
0: absolutely. I will destroy. Hi, Belinda.
5: How you going?
0: Good.
5: I agree with you, Fee, too. So 24 years ago, my parents took me nightclubbing for the first time. And then halfway through the night, me and my dad and all of my mates ended up, like, leaving my mum there with her friend. We went and did karaoke at another friend's place and literally the security guard brought her and her friend home in the morning.
0: Your mum! So your mum ended up at the nightclub longer than you?
5: Yeah, she did.
3: That'll be me.
6: Fun first, everything else later. Fifi, Feb and Nick's happy hour. Fifi,
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14: Hello, Sarah speaking.
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13: Sarah, we've got some pretty exciting news for you. 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
4: Okay, now, guys, bit of fun for you both. I've got a choose your own adventure.
5: Yes.
4: Play a song. There's a couple of really funny. That's not very nice.
6: It's pretty funny.
7: You said we got to choose.
6: You said we get to choose.
4: Well, yeah. No, you don't get to play a song. Oh. You get to pick from these stories.
6: Yep.
4: Okay, Katie Price, yes. AKA Jordan, yeah. And yep. her marriage of, I think they've been married for 5 weeks. Mm-hmm.
7: Unless you say Britney Spears next. I'm locking in Katie Price.
4: Baby. Okay, or Selena Gomez.
6: No. Well, Selena Gomez has passed.
4: Well, that does open that door that Fev does believe that Selena Gomez is that's a clone of her?
6: Yeah, a lot of other people think that too.
7: Got to go.
4: Where
7: Katie
4: do
7: Price.
4: I start? Okay, can I start? Can I go Katie Price just to start? Now, yeah. Katie Price. If you haven't seen Katie Price lately,
7: look her up.
4: No, I don't like commenting on other women's appearances.
6: No, you should never.
4: She doesn't look well, and I hope she has family that can intervene and care for her.
6: She looks a lot different than what she did when she was married to Peter.
4: Peter Andre. Yeah, yeah she does. I think there is a point with plastic surgery where a family member has to step in and go, no, just no. And we need you to love yourself. We need you to stop. She's literally, I think in the last 12 months.
6: Hello, Harvey.
4: Had 5 different breast surgeries. Like, that's too many in 5 months.
6: Yeah.
4: But anyway, she got married to a guy, Lee Andrews. She met him in Dubai. Yeah. She got engaged after, I think, 48 hours. Mm-hmm. They got married after about 5 days. Mm-hmm. Multiple women have come out and said that he is a scammer.
6: He's a criminal mastermind.
4: Well, yeah, but he's also, what do we call? Who was that? The Tinder swindler.
6: Yeah.
4: He's a swindler. Oh. He just fleeces women of their money.
6: Yeah.
4: So I think he's seen Katie Price as a target.
6: Mm-hmm.
4: Anyway, she's doing the whole, no, we're in love, we're in love, we're in love.
6: Does she have money?
4: No, but she's got fame, which she converts into money.
6: Yep.
4: I think she's got an OnlyFans page.
6: Yep.
4: Now, she's been doing the whole, we love each other, we love each other, mm-hmm. we love each other. She's back in the UK, booked in a TV appearance on Monday, last Monday, sorry. Mm-hmm. And turned up on her own.
6: Yeah.
4: And they went, where's your new husband? And she said, oh, he got, he was at the airport. He called me and then.
7: By the way, I love that you wanted to go with the accent.
6: She nearly went.
7: You try to do the accent and then immediately stop. Like I felt the pull up.
6: Do a Bogan English accent.
7: Do it.
4: No, because she talks a lot like this.
7: What a chimney sweep.
4: But she's got massive white veneers. That she's now, her tongue's tripping over them.
6: Yeah.
4: Her teeth are so big.
6: Like sort of Ascot style.
4: She can't talk over the teeth. They're so big. But anyway, she went on and she said, look, he couldn't be here. He missed his flight. Mm. Now he's been, he hasn't appeared in the UK, so she's now running with the story he's been kidnapped in Dubai.
6: And everyone's agreeing with, everyone's run, that they've actually said he's missing. I read all this story this morning.
4: He just doesn't want to go to London to see her.
6: No, he's a criminal mastermind and he's got that many warrants out for him and they reckon he's in a jail. I read it this morning on Twitter. That he's in jail.
4: He's rushed into a wedding he now wants to ghost. One or the other.
6: Nah.
4: I just feel like this is the most epic ghosting of all time. I've been kidnapped, honey. I can't make it.
7: That's really, with the war going on over there at the minute and airports getting shut down and stuff, that's a real take lemons, make lemonade.
4: Yeah.
7: Oh, babe, I'm trying to get over there, but it's all crazy at the airport.
6: No, but
7: he
6: actually is a criminal. He's actually wanted.
4: Oh, he's as dodgy as.
6: They reckon he's in. I read this morning on Twitter that he's in jail and he can't get out.
4: But you're not able to find that article now. It's disappeared. Yeah, we can't find it anywhere.
6: I haven't even looked.
4: Oh.
6: Yeah.
4: I literally said to you 5 minutes ago, can you find that article? Because I need an update.
6: Yeah. Well, that's not my job to do it.
4: Oh, sorry, Dan.
6: That's Dan's job.
4: Now, there you go. So that was my Katie Price story, which I love.
6: Yeah.
4: I love it so much.
6: Yeah. But if he is missing, geez, I hope he's okay. Because they reckon he
4: doesn't sound like the nicest guy, though.
6: I did have a look at the article, and I can't find it. So I'll find it on Twitter, but I just went to Yahoo 58 minutes ago, and they said that the Dubai police have also gone with Katie and said that he is a missing person.
4: Okay, but I'm of the belief he's regretting that marriage, meeting someone after 3 days with massive giant teeth.
7: Teeth.
6: You reckon it's the teeth?
7: You said teeth.
6: Back to Selena.
4: Oh, you want to do Selena? Well, Selena, she's in the news because of her diet. This broke a few days ago. Benny Blanco, over the weekend, he uploaded a photo of his wife, because they're now married. And it was 6:45 in the morning, and she was lying in bed eating burgers and fries.
6: Nothing wrong with that.
4: And they're her favourite fruits. He also then confirmed, yep, she doesn't like fruits or vegetables. She's just a takeaway girl.
6: Yeah, I get it. Sunday morning, I was eating ribs at 9:38. I was eating a whole kilo of ribs.
7: Yeah, I know, but you're a professional athlete, and you eat vegetables, and you're in pretty good nick.
6: Oh, no,
7: but you eat veggies. People that don't eat veggies, it's like our boss Mando.
6: How can I trust her? It's gross.
7: She's telling me stuff. You don't have fibre in you.
6: But some
7: Make
6: people
7: it easy.
6: Just don't like it. But it's not her. The old Selena Gomez.
4: This is interesting.
7: Oh, you're saying the clone?
6: Yeah, the clones got different taste buds.
7: So they can clone the look, but the diet will be different.
6: 100%.
4: Your conspiracy theory is that Selena Gomez is not the real Selena Gomez. She was sacrificed.
6: Yeah, she was sacrificed.
4: Because her baby with Justin Bieber.
6: There's a lot of sacrifices.
4: Actually, I believe
6: going
4: we've got
6: on.
4: Audio if anyone's missed the Selena Gomez conspiracy
6: Play
4: theory.
6: Play it, Josiah.
5: So apparently Selena Gomez is dead, and the Selena Gomez that we see currently is really just a clone. She had a baby with Justin, who was then given to Kourtney Kardashian, who was actually Rainn Disick, and they gave the baby away because the baby was supposed to be sacrificed, but instead of being sacrificed, Selena Gomez said, "You can sacrifice me," so they killed her. And this was all around the time where she randomly disappeared. She said that she was in rehab for her health. Then Justin went crazy and had a mental breakdown, obviously, if you went through all that.
6: And he got a tattoo of Selena Gomez on his body. And if you look at
4: it, he loves it.
6: And because she's gone. It's like a memory. And you know, Rainn, you know, is it Kourtney's kid?
4: Yeah, Rainn.
6: Yeah, so Scott Disick. Do you know who that kid looks like?
4: Scott Disick?
6: No.
4: Doesn't look like Justin Bieber.
6: Oh, yes, it does. Yeah. Oh, my God, are you joking? Did you send the baby photos?
4: No, I'm
6: They're twins. It looks exactly like Justin Bieber.
4: Also, but why would... Okay, I mean, I can't...
6: Because they have to sacrifice each other because of the Illuminati, the pizza parties, they've got to do all this stuff.
4: But why would Kourtney Kardashian and Scott Disick say, yes, we'll take your baby and pretend it's
6: Because otherwise
4: ours.
6: They're going to sacrifice something from their family. That's what happens, man. This is what happens. It's the...
4: And who are they that are doing all these sacrifices over the altar?
6: Well, I can't tell you that. It's a
4: Can sick. You?
6: No. I want to be here tomorrow.
4: Do you know who it
6: is?
4: As
6: soon as you speak up.
2: Yeah, you end up in a car crash.
4: Are they Hollywood people?
6: They are the elites.
4: Really?
6: Of elites.
2: They control the Hollywood
6: people. They control everyone, mate. They control Hollywood.
4: If I said right now, dude, where's my car, would I get into trouble?
6: If you said Ashton Kutcher, mate.
7: Oh, I know where it is. Parked poorly somewhere.
0: Honestly, we're just here to serve up the lols.
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2: How good's a Friday evening? 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Ready to go out tonight, Fev?
6: Yeah, oh, hungry.
2: Oh, we still got the plans tonight with the pub and the beers and the footy?
6: 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Yeah. We are on so, like Donkey Kong.
2: Are you going to come with us?
4: 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What pub are we going to?
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6: It's called your choice, boys. Baby Kittens.
2: That is a great establishment in our beautiful country. Now, Fifi, Fev, Nick, we'll fine-tune our plans for tonight, Fev, during the next song. Up next, though, we've had a huge week, as you can hear, and we're going to sum it all up with the highs, the lows, and everything in between. If you are just tuning in for the first time this week, you've picked the perfect moment because we're going to sum up everything after this.
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0: Three voices, too many lols. 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
2: Across Australia for your Friday evening. Hope you had a beautiful day. In fact, you know what, Fifi, Feb and Nick? Hope you had a beautiful week, because we have.
3: We have. And we can relive it right now with the Fifi, Feb and Nick bulletin.
2: Let's do it.
4: Good evening. I'm Alexandra Bryant, and this is the Fifi, Feb and Nick bulletin. Our Delta Goodrum did the country proud as she represented Australia at Eurovision.
5: It's like a woke weed off.
6: There was some weird crap going on. Delta was just our princess. Every time they flashed to the Australians, we had class. I realised at the end of a boxy, I put on our WhatsApp, I will never get that 3 hours back. What a waste of time.
3: I don't know why you did it.
6: And like, you know what? And everyone listening in the car, that's 3 hours and 6 minutes I've wasted.
3: Was there no sport on?
6: No, there wasn't.
3: Oh, so you really had no alternatives.
4: Local football was brought to life on the weekend as footy icon Brendan Favola joined the Ely Park Sharks, with broadcaster Fifi Box supporting them as a coach.
6: Now, Fee's come in and done her speech, and then our wonderful coach Ben comes back in.
7: Yep.
6: And then Fee come back in.
8: Find the fire!
9: Find the fire, light it within, make it burn. It's a team game, let's make it happen.
3: Frozen theme,
6: yeah.
3: And Ben was going with the fire theme,
6: yeah.
3: And it just...
6: Don't worry about the fire! Gonna let it go!
3: Yeah, we kept two competing ideologies.
8: Stop, drop and roll if there's a fire!
4: Katie Price is in the news this week due to mysterious circumstances. Her new husband went missing.
3: Multiple women have come out and said that he's a scammer.
6: He's a criminal mastermind.
3: He just fleeces women of their money.
6: Yeah.
3: She's back in the UK, booked in a TV appearance and turned up on her own.
6: Yeah.
3: And they went, "Where's your new husband?" And she said, "Oh, he got... look, he was at the airport. He called me and then..."
7: By the way, I love that you wanted to go with the accent and then immediately stopped. Like, I felt the pull up.
6: Do it, Bogan.
7: Do it.
3: No, because she talks a lot like this.
4: As we head into the winter months, Australians are being urged to keep an eye on their power bills.
3: Reno in my ensuite, and I thought to myself, you know what, while we're ripping up this ensuite, I'm going to put in underfloor heating.
7: Are you a reptile?
3: I don't know.
7: I've just got to check, because I walk into the bathroom and it's a cold floor, and I let the rage consume me.
3: The tradies were tearing up the tiles and said,
10: "You've already got it.
7: You just haven't turned it on. Just where's the switch?"
3: It's on the wall. And they said, "Did you see that?" And I went, "Yeah, I just didn't know what it did." What didn't you know you had in your house, Fev?
7: You've still got my favourite. You wanted to get solar installed, and then the guy came out and went, "Yeah, you got it."
5: How do you know it's on your roof?
4: Experts are concerned about the risks of online gamers and their vulnerability to being scammed.
3: Now, I read a headline, kids being scammed on Roblox. You have to complete this challenge, but if you don't want to complete it, for $1.79,
6: you can pass it.
7: That's the scam bit.
3: That's the scam.
7: Microtransaction.
3: No, but what they do is they put on animals and you go, what a pupcake. Oh, I'm giving them the money because I want the pupcake.
6: Yeah.
3: $8 billion for Roblox. Yes, Dan?
11: I'll have you know, Fifi, online you can pay $14.87 plus tax to get a strawberry bat dragon.
3: Are you joking? Here is my credit card, Dan.
4: And finally, new survey figures reveal positive signs for Australia's controversial under-16 social media ban.
6: Nick just showed me some dude getting a baseball catch, but then it flashed up on his screen. You have reached your Instagram limit for the day.
5: What the hell is that?
7: You know what? I hadn't turned it off. During the holidays, I put like a limit on the phone.
6: It's 7:30.
7: Yeah, because it's only 15 minutes.
6: Is it 15?
7: It's only 15 minutes I put the limit on for.
3: Guys, we've got to fight. These billionaire companies have got us hooked.
6: Yeah, I'm pretty dumb. If I didn't have Instagram, I wouldn't learn anything. Because I don't read.
3: It feeds you what
7: are you learning?
3: It's wrong.
6: You know what I'm learning?
7: Yeah.
6: The earth's flat.
4: And that is it from the newsroom. For more Fifi, Feb and Nick, grab the podcast on the Listener app. And as Fifi always says,
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0: If it just had little sips there and there, great.
1: Okay. And how was your piss flow?
0: Oh my
1: Not
0: gosh.
1: The technical word.
0: Incredible. Like, yeah. You know when you realize how severely dehydrated you've been when you start drinking water?
1: Yeah,
0: you're like,
1: yeah,
0: oh,
1: yeah.
0: This is what it's meant to be like? Okay. Wow.
1: It doesn't glow in the dark. Wow, I'll be damned. Okay. This doesn't look like regional tank water at all. The toilet doesn't look like a dam. Okay.
0: Yes.
1: Well, I thought we would go to a health professional and ask someone who actually knows what they're talking about from Channel 7's Healthy, Wealthy and Wise. We have Dr. Michael joining us. G'day, Dr. Michael.
2: Hey, guys. Thanks for having me. You're asking all the important questions by the sounds of it.
0: Excellent.
1: Thank you for sounding so gorgeous, firstly, but also for taking the time. Is there a recommended, doc, intake of water that's universally agreed upon?
2: Yeah, look, I think everybody's a little bit different and it depends what you're doing. You know, if you're outside and you're sweating all the time and you're losing lots of fluids, then you're going to need a lot more fluid than somebody who's just sitting at a desk all day and not really doing very much. For specific medical conditions, there are some times where we tell people not to drink too much water because it can overload them. But for the average person, you're looking at somewhere between 2 litres is a kind of nice round number that I would give to people. But again, it depends. If you're going and exercising, you're going to need more. When I work with athletes, we get them jumping on the scales before they go and do a workout, and then they can work out how much fluid they've actually lost and how much they need to replace and everything. So you can be very simple about it and just give people a number and say, look, on average, about 2 litres is probably going to be about fine.
1: Yep.
2: But depending on what you're doing during the day, that might change a little bit.
1: And does that have to be, to get to, I guess, the issue I'm asking, can you just wake up, scull that, and then you're done for the day?
2: Well, look, if you did that, then, yeah, look, we're all a little bit dehydrated when we wake up in the morning, so drinking a little bit more in the morning can help. But, no, look, we're not camels. We're not like trucks that you can just fill up with petrol and then get on with your day and not need to worry about it. Our bodies love something called homeostasis, which means it doesn't like things being out of whack one way or the other. So when you drink that, let's just say you drink your full 2 litres of water first thing in the morning.
1: Yeah.
2: Well, your kidneys take about they take about an hour to get rid of a litre of water. So anything you drink on top of that is building up in your bloodstream. So basically, your blood's becoming more dilute. And what that tells a hormone in your brain to do is say, it goes, oh, your blood's dilute. We need to get rid of some of that and get you back down into the normal levels. And basically, that just tells your kidneys to start peeing loads. Mm. So if you've ever sculled 2 litres of water in one sitting, you know exactly what's going to happen an hour later. You're going to go and pretty much pee the vast majority of that out again. And your pee is going to be so clear that it'll look like it's just water coming straight back out of you. And the opposite's true when you're not drinking enough. You know, if you go to the if you go for a pee when you've not had much to drink during the day, it will be dark orange and there'll hardly be any of it, because your body likes to keep that balance. It doesn't like to be too dilute, doesn't like your blood to be too concentrated. So it has mechanisms that are really complicated, but essentially when you drink too much, your body sees that your blood's too dilute and it basically does what it needs to do to get rid of that fluid.
1: And so what's the ideal speed of intake? Because I know my mum's voice always rings in my head, because she won't like have anything after like 4 p.m. in terms of any fluids, just because she wants to sleep through the night and not pee. Is there an ideal intake of your liquid over the day?
2: Yeah, look, I would probably be saying if you want to do it very gradually over the course of the day, probably about 200 mils an hour is fine. I know you guys were talking before I was online about these massive big Stanley cups, or you know, other cups are available out there. I see a lot of people that think that more is better, and I think that's kind of the culture we're in, right, isn't it? It's people think that, oh, if I drink more water, that's going to be better for me. But your body really doesn't work like that. And in actual fact, when you pee out more, your sodium levels, so your kind of salt, will lower as well, because when you pee out loads of fluids, your kidneys actually get rid of sodium. And so actually, I see people in the clinic who, and I've worked with athletes before, who come in and they say, I'm drinking all this fluid and I'm still thirsty. And no matter how much I drink, I don't feel like I can get rid of the thirst. And that's because their salt levels are low because they've been peeing so much. So they end up in this kind of horrible cycle. Yeah, it's called primary polydipsia. It's a really technical term, but it basically just means that you've drank too much, so you've peed too much out, so you're thirsty, and you just get stuck in that horrible cycle. And that's what I'm seeing with people that are walking about with these huge, big drinking cups and thinking that they're doing a lot. And actually, look, if you put a little bit of some electrolytes in there, you probably wouldn't need to drink as much and you'd hold on to a bit more. But yeah, look, your body likes a balance. It doesn't like to be out of whack. And it is the classic example of doing something more doesn't necessarily mean that it's better for you.
1: Doc, I have so many more medical questions for you that are no longer about just sculling water in the morning. Do you mind if we do that up next?
2: Yeah, no problem at all.
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9: 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All over Toowoomba. 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

0: reheating some premium gear from the other afternoon. 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The best bits.
1: Yeah, that is where you're at for your Friday afternoon. Still heaps more to come, the Savo guys.
2: Yes, including the biggest group in the world are gracing our shores. We're going to tell you when they're coming, where you can go get tickets very soon, Lozzie.
3: Yes.
2: When we're legally allowed.
3: Yeah, there's an embargo.
2: Yes, if we're allowed to, we'd just tell you now. We're not going to cuckold you until then. We'd just tell you now.
3: But maybe we will.
2: But they've said, guys, you've got to cuckold them for a little while, which in industry speak is embargoed.
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2: But you know.
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2: Yes. I've got an embargo chair at my house. Anyway, up next.
4: Sit in the corner for a while, because later in the show you'll find out.
2: Up next, we have a guest that's been on this show, a big star, who lied to our faces. Oh. Now I've got the receipts to prove you lied. That's next.
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2: Around Australia, for your R&B Fridays, it's Carrie and Tommy driving you home. We got Loz Barry filling in the Sarvo.
3: I think we've been lied to.
4: What?
3: I think we have been lied to.
4: By who?
3: Both you and I.
4: Yeah.
2: Oh my God, is that not really Loz Barry?
4: Me?
2: You've lied to us.
4: Me?
2: Who are you really?
3: No, no, no.
4: I'm not a liar.
3: No. Okay. I'm not. No.
2: Right, I was really quick stop.
4: What do you think? Yes, what do you think me?
2: I don't know.
3: Hang on, Jesse. Maybe you're a liar.
4: Yes. Yeah.
2: Who am I? Who am I?
4: Great question.
3: Brad Pitt, you charming.
2: Oh, guys, this has worked out good.
3: And who am I? Denzel Washington, well answered. I do feel like I could be a good action hero.
2: Okay.
3: You know what I...
4: Why don't you try?
2: Give us your best backflip.
3: Ooh, I don't do my own stunts type action hero.
4: You wouldn't responsible. Do your own stunts.
3: No, no. My hips click.
4: Oh, my God, I forgot about the clicking hips. I apologize. <We're>... How stupid of me.
3: Okay, Tommy, we're just going to need you to stand up from the couch in this scene. No thanks. Get the stunt double in. If you want it without a groan, you are going to have to get a stunt double. No, we have been lied to. Do you remember when we had Phil Rosenthal on the show just a matter of days ago? He was out here doing his speaking tour. If you don't know who Phil Rosenthal is, he's the guy who hosts the show. It's Not Everybody Loves Phil.
4: Somebody Feed
3: Phil, but he was also the co-creator of Everybody Loves Raymond.
4: Yes.
3: And when we were chatting to him, some news had just come out about the cast of Friends and how much money they're still receiving from Friends income. Lisa Kudrow came out last week and she revealed that the Friends cast still get $20 million per year in residuals.
5: Wow.
3: And so, again, I ask this with no pressure, but how much money in residuals do you still get from Everybody Loves Raymond?
5: We're not friends.
3: And he was very good because he just said, we're not friends. And then he let the silence speak. And we both waited.
4: Yeah.
3: And we waited and we thought he'd give us a number.
4: No.
3: Nope. And then
4: it.
3: I took it as truth. And then little did I know that just days later, a news article has come out. Ray Romano's shocking residuals from Everybody Loves Raymond revealed 20 years after the show has ended.
4: Mm.
3: Now, I understand Phil is not Ray Romano, but he was the creator of the show. He's got to be not too far from the money.
4: Coke, because they created it together and wrote it together, didn't they?
3: Yes, they did, Lozzie. Would you like to know, 20 years on, how much Ray Romano is still making from Everybody Loves Raymond, the hit sitcom?
4: Yes.
3: Ray Romano makes $25 million a year in residuals from Everybody Loves Raymond. That's been reported in both Vanity Fair and Forbes.
2: Per year?
3: Per year. So that's incredible, right? It goes on to detail that in the height of its fame, he was the highest paid star on TV, Ray Romano, at $2.8 million per episode. And when the rest of the cast found out how much he got paid, they all basically went on strike and were like, we need to get paid more. The other thing that shocked me in this is they went on to say that his estimated net worth is $280 million. And I'm like, where's Ray Romano burning all his... cash, if you're making now $25 million a year. Anyway, I think Phil might have, somebody feed Phil some more lies because that's what you told us.
4: What? Good.
3: Is that a good end?
4: Maybe
5: because he was comparing himself to Friends. Friends, they might be on billions.
3: And maybe when he said, no.
4: They're on $20 million each a year still.
5: Is that it?
3: Yes,
4: that was in the grab.
3: That was what
5: was
3: we said.
5: It?
4: Yeah.
5: Like, I even got Tim, the audio guy, to grab that grab for me.
3: Yes.
4: Oh, yeah.
3: So,
2: how much are we paying Sammy?
3: Maybe to be fair, if we dig down, Phil only did answer by saying, we're not friends.
4: Exactly.
3: And we assumed that he meant we're getting paid less, and maybe he meant we're getting paid more. We've been Rosenthal.
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0: Diplo's algorithm for a bit. I want to see what he's
1: TikTok
0: into.
1: Ideas.
0: Producer Kieran.
2: They did introduce a new feature on Instagram where you can go in and talk to its little bot. And
3: I don't want to do that.
2: You can say, like, hey, next time just show me this. Mm. And then you can go back again and go, don't show me this anymore. And it will create that for a bit.
0: Oh, it seems like more work for me.
3: Yeah.
2: It is, yeah.
3: Like, I love watching pimple popping videos on TikTok, but I liked two of them the other day, and then I was getting the most disgusting things to the point where I had to cover my eyes, and I love pimple popping, but I was like, that's enough, guys. It's that's enough.
1: Not stop watching, but cover my eyes. Yeah. I still want to hear it.
0: So I've started getting served up these things, which I think someone is just making for them to get sent around. You know when a video has more of the send-on things than it does the likes? Yeah. So each one of these things is a fact, right? But they're not facts. For example, new research confirms cowgirl counts as leg day. Now, that's been liked like 1,000 times, but it's been sent on like 20,000 times.
3: Yeah.
0: So it's just guys going to their girlfriends, oh, my God, have you seen the new data?
1: Is it though?
3: I was thinking it was girls going, workout done for the day. Like, everything's done.
1: I just thought this is the kind of thing I would send to you and then be like, this is why you always skip cowgirl.
0: That's why I'm doing arms twice. Again. here's another one. Studies show that spanking may simulate the release of endorphins, which can promote relaxation and alleviate stress. This one is a little more... I won't say it's rude, but it is rude. Experts say sitting on his face lowers anxiety more than meditation.
1: For him, well, obviously. For her.
0: And again, and that one has been liked 20,000 times. It's been sent on 100,000 times.
3: Yeah.
0: So I thought I've got a couple to pitch to you because I thought I could start a page. Oh, well, you can. I don't want to. and call it Definitely Real Science. That's our handle.
1: Mm-hmm.
0: Here we go. Here's one fact I've got for you.
1: Okay.
0: From Definitely Real Facts. If you both climax
2: science?
0: Definitely Real Science. Sorry, I've already got my handle wrong. God. I shouldn't be in charge of my own advertising, which is actually your website. Anyway, you fire me. If you both climax at the same time, the likelihood of twins increases by 50%.
3: I don't, you've made that up.
0: Of course I have was.
3: Oh, okay.
2: The handle got it.
3: I'm sorry.
0: And she sent it on already.
1: Yeah.
0: And she sent it on. You've sent it on. We're going like, this surely can't be true.
3: Nah. I've said it to my friend. She's got twins. I said, I know what you were up to.
1: Congratulations. It sounds wonderful.
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1: And you guys often have meetings during the day where, Jesse, you'll be in the vocal booth and you'll be laying down some hot tracks for some openers, for some new segments. Those meetings are for dweebs.
2: Yeah.
1: So what I do is rock up just before showtime and then I make the opener for the segment as it goes to air. Jesse, give me a beat.
3: Jesse,
1: give me a beat. Why am I the only one that can think on my feet here?
2: Did you ask him for a beat before?
1: I don't go to the meetings.
2: Oh, okay. I apologize.
1: Jesse, give me a beat.
2: Any.
1: This is Who Are We? This is Who Are We? Who Are We? I should have asked for an instrumental.
2: Yeah.
3: Anyway, that's a nun beatboxing.
1: This is perfect, which I usually love. It was in my Spotify rap.
3: Hey.
2: Here we go.
1: This is who are we? This is who are we? This is who are we? Who are you and me? That's the question. Okay, thank you.
2: Okay,
1: so I'm going to give us each our name and you have to guess.
3: Are you still rapping? Or?
1: No, I'm not.
2: No.
1: I'm bopping now.
3: It was kind of going with the beat.
1: I'm
3: going
1: to give us each our name and you have to guess who we are.
3: Okay.
1: Collectively. Loz, you are a rough-faced shag.
2: Oh,
3: that sounds
2: okay.
3: Bad.
2: A rough-faced shag.
1: Yeah. Would you like to have a guess who we are already, or would you like me to go on and say who Jesse is?
2: Yeah, I think I need a Jesse. Mm.
1: Jesse, you are a satanic goat sucker.
3: Ooh,
1: I made sure to hit the S.
2: Yeah.
1: Then I know that was a real close to being cancelled. You are a satanic goat sucker.
3: Okay.
2: And I'm a rough-faced shag. Is that what you said?
1: It is what I said.
2: Yeah.
1: I was like no. We haven't even mentioned that one. But.
3: I was thinking animal when you got the rough face shag, but and, now I'm thinking.
2: But goat sucker.
1: Would you like to know who I am?
3: Yeah, yes. I think I need to know who you are.
1: I haven't shifted the game in my favor.
3: What a stitch up.
1: How I divvied up the names, but I am the cock of the rock.
2: Cock of the rock.
1: Yes. Who are we? I'm the cock of the rock. This is my friend, the Satanic Goatsucker, and you are a rough-faced shag.
3: Is it a group? It's a group of animals, is it?
2: Or is it like any group of thing? Like,
1: I mean, hypothetically, we could be bands.
2: Oh,
3: I see what you're saying. Because I'm thinking like a flock, or like, so it would be sheep in that way. But like,
1: so you think we're different types of sheep?
3: No, I was thinking different types of birds.
1: That's what you're thinking.
3: But the
2: kids are. Like a kid is a goat sucker because their kids are baby goats.
3: Okay.
1: Oh, so you think we're all types of goats?
2: What did you say I was? Rough face shag. What are you again?
1: I'm cock of the rock.
2: Cock of the rock.
1: Speaking.
3: Oh, but a rooster is a cock, so back to birds.
2: Yeah.
1: So, Jesse, you're
3: thinking
1: we're birds.
3: I'm going to lock birds in.
2: I think it's just farm animals.
1: Just different farm animals.
4: What are the other ones?
3: Babe?
2: I don't know.
1: Would it help if I gave you more from the
2: group? Yes, please.
1: Group? There is also...
4: What's Zoe out there? What's she?
1: Oh, Zoe's the great tit.
2: A tit is a bird. A tit is a bird. A tit is a bird.
1: Sammy, would you like to know what you are?
4: Yep.
1: You are my good old friend, the horned screamer.
2: Yeah, these are all birds.
3: Oh, why did the horned screamer?
2: No, it was the tit that got me over the line.
1: This is the annual list of birds with perverted names.
2: Yes.
1: Welcome, my feathered friend.
2: Very good.
1: Drop a beat again.
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0: 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The best bits.
1: And we hope your work week is done. Tools are down Absolutely. For the boys and girls. And you are either on your way home or already at the pub. Just knocking the top off a cheeky frothy.
2: Maybe you finished a long lunch.
1: Maybe. Or maybe you don't drink and that's cool too. And Absolutely. You're having a nice little chamomile number. Here's a hint. If you enjoy peppermint tea, as I do, chuck a bit of honey in.
3: Oh, no, yeah.
2: Really?
1: So good.
2: Really?
1: Come so on, good. Sister.
2: That was weird.
1: I know. Felt weird. It felt weird. Call me brother and see how it rolls off the tongue.
2: I actually can't do it.
1: Why? Right, give it a go.
2: Well, in what context? Like, say, get... What context, brother?
1: Good. Hey, as we announced just after 5 o'clock, the wait is over. Army BTS World Tour Ararang in Australia is happening February 2027, but pre-sale registration opens today. 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
16: Your RMD Fridays, it's Carrie Bickmore and Tommy Little driving you home. Bick is away, so we got Loz Barry filling in.
1: And Loz, you might not know, but on this show, I am the dreamer. And my co-host, 1C Bickmore, often plays the role of the dream killer to the point where I haven't brought a lot of my dreams on air for a long time. And I thought it might be time to revisit the Dream Factory.
17: Carrie and Tommy's genius or idiot.
1: This is where I pitch potential invention ideas, and you have to decide whether it's genius or whether it's idiot.
2: Okay. I'm worried about this because I, too, am a dreamer.
1: Why are you worried about
2: okay,
1: it?
2: Okay, great.
1: Let's dream together.
2: Okay, great. Let's go.
1: So I read a lot of books in public.
2: Yeah.
1: And some people might say I do that because I like to read. Some people might say I like the image of me reading in a public place. Mm. And let's just say it's a little of both.
18: Yeah.
1: And even when people talk about like, oh, why don't you get a Kindle? Two reasons I don't get a Kindle. One is because I'll forget to charge it and my book will be flat. And how annoying if my book has died.
2: Yeah.
1: But the main reason is then people won't get to look at me in a wistful fashion and go, isn't he dreamy, the little smarty pants?
16: Oh, what's he reading? What's he I'll have a little squiz at the cover over there.
1: Yeah. They'll be like, there's an adult with an overgrown iPhone. So I had this idea, because it does feel good carrying a book around. And then I thought, why is a book limited to just being a book? Do you know what I mean?
2: No.
1: Like if it's also a good fashion accessory, why don't we make it into a fashion accessory? And I thought, what could a book double as? And then I remembered, remember those old books where if you wanted to hide stuff, you'd cut out the pages and you'd stash your little, you know, I don't know.
16: Bottle of rum.
2: Narcotics.
1: Yes, bottle of rum. I was trying to think of the smallest,
16: anything
1: most
16: not
1: valuable
16: illegal
1: thing. Yeah, I was. And I somehow
16: the Rolodex is so full of illegal stuff.
1: I somehow came back to her. Yeah, because that won't fit. Yeah. She won't fit. There's no way that'll fit. And then I thought, oh, well, if you cut out enough pages, you could put, like, your cards and a phone in there.
2: A little book wallet.
1: A bullet.
2: A bullet.
1: A bullet, or for the ladies, a blutch.
2: Oh, I thought a burse.
1: A burse is also good. Because then I thought you could even put a strap in. Yes, and you could have it. Yeah.
2: I have a question.
1: Yes.
2: What?
1: How much? Well, I don't know. Affordable.
2: So this is a book that you intend on reading as it's a purse?
1: No.
2: Oh, wait, so it's just a decorative. It's just a book purse.
1: Yes. And then I thought you're less likely to get mugged walking around at night with your bullet or your blutch or your burse because they're like, I don't want to read Dickens again. I'm looking for money, man, because that's how criminals talk.
2: Yeah, that's criminal talk right there.
16: You might get bullied for being a nerd.
1: That's okay.
16: But, yeah.
2: I love it.
17: Genius!
2: Yep.
1: Okay, this is good. Delete that audio, Jesse. Let's pitch that to major investors around the world.
16: Copyright bullet burse.
1: Yes.
2: Oh, dear.
16: Oh, no.
1: Why? Someone else has adopted the role of dream killer.
2: You can already get, I mean, it's not called a burse or a bullet or a...
16: Oh, what's it called?
1: A blutch.
2: Blutch. I don't think it has a fun... Well, fun name, I was going to say. For $128, you can get a...
1: What is it? That's not an actual book, though. It'll be... Because remember how they started making those fake books, like the thing we were talking about, and it'd just be a tin, and it's so obvious you've got a tin in your bookshelf.
16: That just looks like a man bag.
1: Is it an actual book? Because I want to make it out of an actual book.
16: What book would you make it out of?
1: Pride and Prejudice.
16: Okay.
2: I don't think it's an actual book. I think you're onto something.
1: There is. Yep. We're back.
2: Yes,
1: wait,
2: we're back.
17: Genius.
1: This one, I think, will be an easy home run because I feel like I definitely haven't seen this.
2: Mm-hmm.
1: So I was driving along and I started to think, how did we haven't tried enough shapes for cars? Because like four wheels, so is standard,
2: yeah.
1: Right? And then I thought, oh, actually, there are a few different because there's like a bus and, you know, there's trucks that have multiple sets of wheels on each side. And then I thought, but the only – it's there's two wheels, motorbikes, but there's surely there's room for improvement. And I started thinking about when there's been different sets of wheels. And do you remember, were you young enough to have roller skates?
2: Young enough. I had them like 4 years ago.
1: You're too old to have roller skates.
2: No, I'm not, never.
1: Did you ever have any other kind of roller device?
2: I had roller blades.
1: That's what I'm talking about.
2: Skates are different. They're 4-4. Blades are 1.
1: I know, that's what I'm saying too. So what about if we made a motorbike blade, so instead of just two wheels, you had four wheels? There must have been a reason they went to four wheels, and so there must be a reason why a four-wheeled straight in a line, not a four-wheeler bike, but in a line like a rollerblade, a blade bike, a motor blade bike, a motorbike blade.
16: I have one question.
1: Yes.
16: Where do you put the engine?
2: Yeah, good question.
1: Where's the engine? Where's the engine now?
16: In between the wheels.
1: Yeah, in between the wheels again.
16: Oh, so you're just adding more wheel, one on the front, one
1: on
16: the back.
1: Yeah.
2: But won't the weight of the car, if the wheels are centered?
1: No, it's a motorbike.
2: Oh, it's a motorike. Sorry.
1: Yeah, did you not get my whole motorbike?
2: No, I thought we were talking about cars.
1: Mm. No, we were, but then I did. I've made a few jumps.
2: Okay.
1: Here. Yeah. What do you think?
2: Sure. I love it.
1: I think it's pretty cool.
2: Genius, I mean, genius. Does it make it go faster?
1: Uh-oh. Our dream killer's popped up again.
16: No. I was just thinking Loz didn't sound overly convinced. Like, saying sure isn't
2: but I just
16: really
2: don't know that, what
1: that's
2: what
1: a the... lot better than I usually get, which is that sucks.
16: That's a good point.
1: Yeah. Yep.
16: Just play it, Jesse. Genius,
13: genius. All over Toowoomba. 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
2: Mom, I'm hungry.
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2: We've been shopping for ages.
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5: 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Yeah. Hit 100.7's Carrie and Tommy.

0: Oh yeah,
1: who's singing that?
0: That's me.
1: Is it? Yeah, yeah, I knew. I thought so.
0: Yeah,
1: yeah.
0: I would do it for you now, but you know how some people don't really like show offs.
1: No, boring.
0: You're often wondering, what was that tune I heard as that car sped by at a great rate of knots? Well, we try and decipher these tunes for you in real time.
1: Right.
0: So today, is it still Ilias in the Datsun?
2: Yeah.
0: We've got Ilias in the Datsun, and he's just about to come around now first to buzz in.
2: He said he was going to buy an Evo, but he hasn't.
0: Nah.
1: Do we buzz in with our name or the song? Okay.
0: Yeah. Here it comes. Oh.
1: Lauren.
2: Oh.
1: American Girls, Harry Styles.
0: She's good.
3: You had no chance.
1: No,
3: can't
1: play.
3: Hey, you had no chance.
0: No, I would like to welcome our guest by...
1: I actually played last week, so this is not my first rodeo.
0: Yeah, I actually won last week as well. But it's a really warm, extended welcome.
1: Yeah, good.
0: Is what I think. Nice. Oh, hang on.
2: What a
0: hang
2: host.
0: On. Ilias, he's coming back.
1: Rhythm of the night. Oh, sorry.
2: Tommy.
0: Yeah, it's the rhythm of the night, but I don't know who sings it. I'm going to say M people. Damn.
1: It's like La.
0: Oh, is it Cher? Oh.
1: No, it's like La someone.
2: Yeah, if you had a beer in Mexico.
3: Las Amigos.
1: La Corona.
0: Oh, La Corona. Is that it?
2: No La, but I won't hold it against you.
0: Was
1: just Corona.
0: No, but La Corona.
1: La Corona. Why did I add a La? Okay, great. Doesn't matter.
0: I like it. Yeah. I like it. Ilias, you got one more.
1: Whoa. Whoa. Actually, I think I know it.
2: Oh, I'll get him to swing by again.
0: Go, go.
1: Lauren. Zara Larsson.
0: Oh, my God.
1: Midnight. No?
0: Oh, my God. Can I tell my boy to slow down a bit, Ilya?
1: Lauren. Oh.
2: Yeah, let me see if they come
1: I'm out of love. Anastasia.
0: Can someone tell Ilias just to keep doing laps because I need a lift home today after that performance.
1: Yeah.
0: Whoa.
1: No good, buddy. Boom, boom, boom, boom, boom. Hit 100.7's Carrie and Tommy. 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
1: Carrie and Tommy, because he's away. We've got Loz Barry filling in.
2: I have loved pretty much everything this man has done his whole career. We were just reminiscing then about our other friend of the show, Steve Price, and the fake ecstasy tablets that were made. The Angry Dwarfs, I believe, but I'll ask the man himself, the man I'm talking about, is John Safran. G'day, John.
3: Thank you so much for having me on. I'm one of the few people that, if you take my work in context, it's worse than taking it out of context. And I beg you, please take my work out of context, because it sounds better that way.
2: Did I get the name of the pills right? Were they Angry Dwarves?
3: Yes. Yes. Just pointing towards how I really wish you'd take my work out of context.
2: Hey, you have a new documentary series called Shut Your Big Fat Mouth, John Safran. It premieres this Sunday, 7:30 p.m. on SBS and SBS On Demand. Can you tell us what it's about?
3: Looking at free speech and hate speech and in Australia, and whether there's a way to kind of draw lines, and I conclude it's pretty hard. And I look back at some of my work, such as, well, not exactly what you said, but stuff like that, and that I feel gives me a bit of an authority to kind of explore this. But yeah, it's very hard. It's very difficult to know where to draw lines.
2: Mm. I find the debate around what you can and can't say, I always find tough, because you can't give examples of the things you can't say because you can't say them. And so even when they're trying to describe literally the laws on the news, they're like, there are certain things you can't say, but because of the guidelines of our broadcasting, we also can't say them. So you just have to assume what those are.
3: I have an adjacent problem where if I bring up anything, it sounds like I'm a crank who hosts a Sky News show. And it's like, I don't mean that. It's just like, there's sort of like some real obvious examples of like icky stuff that would be helpful to bring up. But people are just can't separate a conversation about free speech from the actual issue you're discussing, and they just feel like you've got some bee in your bonnet about it.
2: Mm. And so often you, in pretty much all of your work that I've seen, you tend to dabble more in the people on the, I would say, fringes of society.
3: Yes.
2: And people that often have more extremist views. Who are you hanging out with in this docker?
3: I do talk to a dude. He's a self-proclaimed neo-Nazi.
2: Right.
3: So that's not like me. You know, everyone calls everyone else a Nazi. Mm. Yeah. Like, you probably talk the people on competing news radio stations, those Nazis. Hamish and Andy, those Nazis.
2: No, they're with us. They're with us. They're with us. They're with us.
3: Okay.
2: You mean Titsy and Whipper.
3: Those Nazis. I don't mean that. He's literally a self-proclaimed neo-Nazi. And
2: yes.
3: I interview him, and I guess people would think, like, I'm just, SBS is about diversity, and so, of course, you know, it's our diverse Australian community includes the neo-Nazi community.
2: Yeah.
4: With your background, John, and when you're talking to this, like a self-confessed neo-Nazi, with your background, how do you have that conversation?
2: Do you mean because he's Jewish? Is that what
4: you're saying? Yes. Yeah.
2: Sorry,
4: yeah, yeah.
2: I thought we were dancing around it.
4: No,
2: one of the most
4: obvious
2: Jewish people in Australia.
4: But how do you sit there and...
3: I'm actually kind of more comfortable than you'd think around real extreme people, because I feel like most of Australia is on my side.
4: Mm.
3: And so that's very comforting. And so, and I know it sounds weird, like if someone's like really extreme, they're just being very blatant, and they're not being, in a weird way, they're not being slippery. I find, at least with like anti-Semitism or whatever, it's a more like slippery thing where people aren't quite saying it, but they nearly say it, or they code it or whatever. That's the more like annoying thing. And so thank you, neo-Nazis, for being so blunt about what your actual problem with me is. Like, he would not, this is how, look, he would not shake my hand. That obviously hurt my feelings a bit. But then what did I expect? He's a neo-Nazi.
4: Mm.
2: It's interesting, the idea of you wanting to shake his hand.
4: Yeah.
3: Oh, well, you know, just being polite. And, well, that's a good, damn, it's become a gotcha.
2: Sounds like you're on the side of the neo-Nazis, if I'm being
3: shaking
2: honest.
3: His hand. Yeah, not, I, Yes, it probably is. Like, generally, if I wasn't being filmed, I probably wouldn't shake his hand.
2: Do you find the people you interview often are different in practice to their views?
3: Yeah, I mean, that's one layer to it, and there's so many layers, but I don't know. It can make them uncomfortable in a weird way. I remember being on this neo-Nazi white nationalist message board on the internet a few years ago when I was doing my research, and, you know, I typed my name into search to see whether, because I'd already kind of done a few things to see what anyone was talking about, and one guy was going, listen, I kind of agree with all you guys and what you're saying about the Jews and controlling the banks and controlling, like, I agree, but I really like John Safran. and so, you know, I was like the thin line between, you know, this guy going full psycho or not. But yeah, there is, I think more the opposite is also interesting, where people really signal that,
2: oh, yeah, 100%.
3: That they're such great people, yeah. Yet they find all these loopholes why constantly, 7 times a day, they find a loophole why, in this specific case, I get to be an absolute jerk.
2: Yeah.
3: And to someone else, like, a good person being a jerk is more irritating than a jerk person being good.
4: They have the Bible quotes in their Instagram handle and they're bullying people online.
2: Yeah. We are so excited to see the show. It's called Shut Your Big Fat Mouth, John Safran. Premieres, as I said, Sunday night, 7:30 p.m. on SBS and SBS On Demand. John, thank you so much.
3: Thank you very much.
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1: We're in the midst of talking on 131060. What have you stolen, in very big parentheses, from a restaurant or cafe? Chicken salt thieves have been targeted with the surveillance camera posted online, the footage of someone taking chicken salt from a popular fish and chip restaurant.
2: Big opportunity for this lady to start selling her chicken salt.
1: The pessimist in me thinks this is one of the great marketing ploys.
2: Yeah.
1: They stole my chicken salt.
3: She sells it.
2: Classic.
1: Oh, this is marketing.
2: Yeah, well, you've fallen. I have. Hook, line, and chicken sinker.
1: I'm right in the midst of it. 131060, what do you take? Whether it be the sweet plum sauce from Macca's, serviettes, little soy sauce fish.
2: I thought we were going like...
1: Yeah, I know
2: like
1: you
2: physical
1: did.
2: Physical things.
1: Yeah, big ticket items.
2: I thought we were doing big ticket items.
1: Yeah, that's just
2: theft. I didn't realize you were so vanilla.
1: Yeah, well, 131060 next week, a week of crime topics. 131060, what have you stolen? 131060, we got any fire bombers? Call in.
2: Okay, so we're talking little ticket items.
1: Well, I don't know. I don't know what everyone else is talking. You might have led the witness. Might have a couple of crimes on our hands here. Ness on 131060, your friend used to take something from somewhere.
4: Yeah, look. She's a serial drunken stealer.
2: Uh-huh.
4: Most recent event was I woke up the next day and my clutch is full of Easter eggs. She's woken up and sent us Snapchat and she's stolen fake lemons, but also the entire rabbit bowl that the Easter eggs were in.
2: What? Was this at a bar? Did they just have Easter
4: eggs? Yeah, they just had Easter eggs out on the table. We went there a few days later and they only had one bowl left with a few Easter eggs in it.
2: They were like, someone's robbed us dry of our Easter eggs.
1: And the fake lemons. This is a slippery slope. And look what you've created over there. You're taking big ticket items, reserved signs. Now we've got Easter egg theft, fake lemons. There's not even going to be a poster of the footy tipping competition on the wall.
2: Did this happen at the Regatta in Brisbane, possibly?
4: No, we don't live down in South Queensland.
2: That's fine. No. Back in the day when I was at college, the Regatta in Brisbane used to put a lot of Easter eggs out around Easter time, and I'm not saying I did, but a lot of people used to steal them.
1: I think we're reading between the lines here. It seems to be a widespread issue that Queensland females across the state...
2: We love free Easter
1: are
2: eggs.
1: Taking free Easter eggs. Corey on 131060, what have you taken that's a little on the nose from somewhere?
5: Hey guys, how you going? So we went to Melbourne recently and we went to Nobu, the restaurant at the casino.
2: Oh, yeah.
5: And we made it our night's mission to take the chopsticks from there.
1: Are they quite lavish chopsticks, are they?
5: They are elite.
2: Are they metal?
5: No, they're actually made of Yoshino cedar, which is, I don't know, some wood in Japan from Nara.
2: Wow.
5: I found out. And they just... They're very good.
1: Yeah.
5: So there was a party of five, and we got 10.
1: Sure.
2: Oh, well done. Not well done.
1: No, I mean, yeah, and just to play the cautiously good guy in the situation, because no one else seems to be playing it right now. I assume you didn't open them from a packet, because I think if they're in a packet, that's where I draw the line on chopstick theft from a Japanese restaurant.
5: No,
1: if they're in packets and paper packets, you can steal them. These ones are not. These were.
5: No, they come with like a little joiner.
2: A little plate, yeah.
1: Mm.
2: Is there like explicit signs in the restaurant that's like, please do not take the chopsticks?
5: No, so I think it's free game.
2: I think so too.
1: Yeah, I think a society where they have to put big posters up on what's not stealable at every establishment is the way forward.
2: That's what I
1: for
2: need.
1: A healthier community. Steph on 131060.
6: Hello.
1: Hello, what have you maybe nicked from a restaurant?
6: Steak knives.
2: Whoa.
1: Guys.
6: Came up ones, don't cut it.
2: Oh, literally. How? Why?
6: Wrap it up in a napkin and put it under your boobs.
2: Oh my god. What an industrious
6: lady.
2: I learned
6: that the hard way because I tried to put some in my handbag and I was a little bit drunk and I bent over and they all fell out of my handbag. So I had to get creative and find a new way to get them out of the restaurant.
1: Yeah. No matter how drunk or how far down you bend, those boobs do not yield those steak knives.
2: How many steak knives are in your repertoire now?
6: I think we have 8.
2: Okay. Well, that's enough now.
1: You only need one knife.
6: To the house, so it's 2 per person just in case they're in the washing.
2: Sure. Yeah, well, right.
1: One to eat with and one to protect yourself with in case they come back and try and get them back.
6: Yep.
1: Sure.
2: Nice.
1: Oh, producer Annie, what would you like to say?
0: We do not condone stealing, nor have we ever stole. So please don't go steal from anyone.
2: I haven't admitted to any theft this morning.

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4: 13, 10, 60. In hindsight, what was too much money you spent at the wedding?
5: Yep, my friend got married and she spent quite a lot of money on a DJ. She flew the DJ out. She put the DJ up. The DJ didn't even get to spin her decks because everyone ended up taking over and curating their own playlist, basically. Someone plugged their phone into the aux cord and that was the DJ.
4: You need to have some foresight in the wedding. Sure, go all big at the start, whatever needs to be done when everyone's still sober. Oh, yeah, oh, what a beautiful arch for the bride to walk through. Oh, all the adorned flowers down the aisle.
5: That's interesting.
4: The second people start to get turned up, cut the budge.
5: Cut the costs.
4: No one cares after that.
5: Yeah, right. You'll be having your wedding reception in a Hungry Jack's then, it sounds like.
4: Hello, everyone. To the next stage. I mean, I've always been a bit of a penny pincher when it comes to my wedding.
5: Well,
4: I've always thought that.
5: You
4: I mean,
5: will.
4: 50% of weddings are in hindsight a waste of money anyway, aren't they?
5: If they end in divorce.
4: Yeah.
5: Yes.
4: Like I'm mother and father's
5: okay.
4: did.
5: Okay. I'm not going to be wasting money on those champagne flute towers.
4: No, don't
5: I don't understand that.
4: Don't do that.
5: I won't.
4: And if you,
5: and don't let me. If
4: no,
5: it comes
4: if you
5: time,
4: do, I will come and smash those before they can pay for it. Pour it all over.
5: Laura.
4: Don't think you're skinting any money on my MC job, though. Laura, 13, 10, 60. What was that? In hindsight, a bit of a waste of money at the wedding.
6: I spent $1,000 on a lolly bar and no one ate one single lolly.
5: See, this is probably something I would do.
6: Yeah, right. Well, my mindset was is that no one wants to take cake home because, like, it's messy. So I thought I'll get a lolly bar, like some beautiful bonbonniere. You know, aesthetically, the glass jars, the ribbons, the white lollies, $1,000. No one ate a lolly.
5: No.
6: It was the biggest waste of money.
5: See, Lakey,
6: I should have spent $1,000 on a cake.
5: That feeds into your hypothesis that the later in the event, the less money you should spend.
4: Yep. You could almost get a budget version, just a fake lolly jar, and you could still have the spectacle.
5: Yeah.
4: Knowing that no one's actually going to grab them at the end of it. Seemed like a good idea in theory.
6: It was a great idea in theory. Biggest waste of money ever. Don't do it.
4: No.
5: So no cake, though, Laura. So you didn't have a wedding cake. You just had the lolly bar.
6: No, I had a cake. No, I had both. But I figured, you know, like taking cake home wrapped up in a serviette, you know, like who's going to do that?
5: True. Like,
4: how does a potential future husband act in these situations, by the way? I'm just thinking if my future wife came to me with a bloody $1,000 lolly jar idea. What am I supposed to do? Just sit there and say it's your day?
5: Yeah, what did your hubby say, Laura?
6: There's no argument with anything I wanted, in hindsight it was a very stupid idea. But hey, it looked good.
5: I'm sure it did. Exactly.
4: All right. 13, 10, 60. Ellie.
7: What did you
4: in hindsight waste on your wedding day?
7: I spent $800 on a QR code to everyone to upload their selfies, and there was a photo booth. There was a photo booth at my wedding, and no one used a QR code.
5: No.
7: And I didn't know about the photo booth.
5: Oh. Surprise photo booth.
7: Surprise photo booth in the corner of the room.
5: Okay. So kind of like a wedding hashtag, but you did the QR code, thinking people would upload their photos to that.
4: Well, where would it go once it goes to the QR code?
7: It goes into like a little folder that everyone can access, and it makes it even funnier. I thought the next day this is going to be the best thing to look at. Go on, 2 photos.
5: Oh, no.
7: And everyone used a photo booth.
4: Yeah,
5: photo booth.
7: That was a complete waste of $800.
4: Sure. And did you have to ask your future husband for permission of that, or is he one of the great soy boys, Suki Lala Batacucks, as well?
7: Oh, he didn't know about it. Of course he didn't, Ellie.
5: Staying in your lane,
4: boys.
7: Exactly.
4: I'm learning this. I am learning this. Thanks, Ellie. Let's wrap this up with Shana on 13, 10, 60. What was the waste of money on the wedding day?
8: My whole wedding night, thousands and thousands of dollars, is all a waste of money.
5: What? What happened?
8: My now ex-husband, I found out, ended up making out with my makeup artist.
5: What?
8: My makeup artist was meant to leave after the ceremony, but she didn't. And she ended up hanging around. And later on, I found out that they were making out on my wedding night.
5: Oh, my goodness.
9: Turn down
8: the phone! Oh, she checked everything.
5: Are you going to ask Tiana if her husband knew about this cost?
4: Oh, yeah, whatever you want, babe. I think that makeup up. No, sorry, Shana, that sucks.
5: Oh, Shana.
4: No.
5: Oh,
4: give us a movie ticket.
8: Always. In hindsight, shouldn't have wasted the cent.
5: Yes, good. God. We'll give you some free movie tickets. You don't have to pay for anything there.
4: Do you know if they're still together or it was just a hookup?
8: No, it was just a thing. It was just a thing. She actually tried to go home with us after everything had finished.
5: Oh.
4: Not quite a waste of money, was it?
8: Wasn't impressed. No, I was not, Shana, impressed at all.
5: I'm not impressed either.
4: No, none of us are impressed at any of that. See The Mandalorian and Grogu at events in BC Cinemas from May 21. Shana, you can go.
5: Yeah,
4: and you can bring whatever you want.
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3: This is a HIT news briefing.
4: Good morning, Rod McLeod with a fresh news update. Police are investigating a serious motorbike crash at Oakey on the weekend involving a stolen motorcycle. Investigators say a grey Ducati scrambler lost control and struck a garage on Y Street. The 26-year-old rider taken to Toowoomba Hospital with significant injuries. Inquiries continue after the bike was earlier reported stolen from Newtown. It's feared Queensland simply won't have enough doctors to treat our growing and ageing population. The AMAQ predicting a shortfall of 6,000 doctors by 2032. Health Minister Tim Nicholls refusing to say how it'll be addressed in the upcoming budget.
5: Treasurers have deep pockets and short arms, and we will have to wait and see what comes out of the budget on Budget Day. But you can rest assured that I am fighting for every cent we can.
4: Airports across regional and remote Australia have received a boost as the federal government steps in following Rex Airlines administration woes. They have delivered payments to 34 airports to help cover associated debts, with the funding helping to ensure aviation services remain available in isolated areas.
3: HIT National News.
6: Good morning, I'm James Lake. Tensions between New South Wales Police and the AFP are expected to flare this week as the Royal Commission into the Bondi Massacre starts its second round of hearings. Senior officers from both state and federal police agencies, as well as ASIO, will be questioned about what intelligence they had on the alleged terrorists. Meantime, Jewish leaders have condemned a motion passed at the Victorian Labor Party state conference at the weekend, calling for the release of a convicted terrorist jailed in Israel. Bulk billing rates have jumped across Australia in the first 3 months of the year. New Health Department data shows the national GP bulk billing rate rose to almost 82% by March, up 4.6%. Prices may have come down from their eye-watering peaks, but Australia's fuel security is on a knife's edge, according to experts. Some say rationing is still a possibility by August if the Strait of Hormuz remains closed. And it might defeat the purpose of being independent, but the Teals are reportedly in advanced talks now to form a new political party together, with an announcement expected within weeks.
7: Did you know that diabetes is Australia's fastest-growing chronic condition? Over 300 Australians are diagnosed with the condition every day. Search Diabetes Australia to find out more.
6: Cowboys have climbed into the top six after a 30-18 win over the Rabbitohs in Townsville to wrap up round 12.
8: I liked the fact when we played control and got in the cycle with the dominant team. And, yeah, I'd just like to see more of that from a week-to-week basis.
6: Coach Todd Payton there, while North Queensland fans raised $50,000 in support of South Sydney's Jai Arrow. He's been forced into immediate retirement after being diagnosed with motor neuron disease.
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3: This is HIT Weather.
4: Cloudy with a shower or two and a high of 20 degrees. The outlook for tomorrow, a shower or two and a top of 21. Showers increasing Wednesday. Thursday, showers and a possible storm. Listener knows what Aussie is, want to hear. 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

0: He's like, I'm getting engaged. Lakey.
1: But this time I mean it. I will resign.
2: Lakey.
1: 5:58 for a Monday morning. Hello, everyone.
2: Hello.
1: Good weekend, have I all?
2: A lovely weekend. Me reunited with my boyfriend, you going Insta official with yours. Your girlfriend, not your boyfriend. That was cute.
1: Yeah, it was a bit cute. We're not big photo takers, so we probably would have done it earlier, but we just realised we didn't have any photos together.
2: You realise that, and then I'm sure now you've broken the seal of taking photos together, you'll begin to take a lot more photos together.
1: I'll be taking photos. I've been papping her outside the front of her own house.
2: That was cute.
1: Yeah. She said, should we post them individually or should we collaborate? I know what that means. I guess collaborate. Yeah. Is collaborating the right move
2: so.
1: As a boyfriend?
2: I'm new to the world of collaboration as well. Michael, my partner, when we were first uploading things, like, why don't you collaborate with me? I was like, I don't know in what sense you're talking about. Because that way it's just on both of your profiles.
1: Yeah.
2: And it says up the top, both of your names.
1: Yeah. And it gets all the comments jumbled into one. Correct. I get excited that I got a comment. I'm like, oh, who's this?
2: Your friend.
1: Babe, Susan Smith's got a message for you. Anyway, no, it's good fun.
2: Cute.
1: And so Michael's back from Kokoda.
2: Michael's back. We'll have him on the show before 9 o'clock.
1: Great.
2: Lost 6 kilograms on this incredible journey.
1: Wow.
2: Which I noticed straight away when I saw him. Probably the most noticeable thing, as well as his big bushy beard that he decided to grow while he was away. A very emotional toll, probably more so than the physical side of things, which I'm sure he'll discuss.
1: Yeah, looking forward to doing that. I mean, remember when you guys did your little cute Kokoda walk or whatever? We did about 7 segments over about 2 weeks. Will he be doing the same?
2: Absolutely. I mean,
1: if he wrapped up at 8:50.
2: If he had a smidgen of the toll that Harry and I had, yes, he will.
1: All right. We're looking forward to that a bit later on. What a remarkable achievement.
2: Yeah.
1: We've, of course, got $1,000 with Alpha Bucks twice in the morning and $750 with Can You Be Bronchi.
2: Oh, my goodness.
1: If you want the cash in these turbulent times, then you can listen every hour and give yourself a big red hot crack there. We've also got to get a wriggle on, I reckon, with the big trivia swindle. We are looking to build the A-squad of pub trivia to do the full quaddy Monday, Tuesday, Wednesday, Thursday next week. We hit a quiz night. We win the quiz night. We laugh in the face of all the frequent quizzes with the $100 pub vouchers that we win.
2: Absolutely.
1: We are looking for nothing short than excellence.
2: Mm.
1: And I've got someone who I reckon we can all draw some inspiration from after 8 o'clock this morning.
2: Ooh, a secret weapon?
1: Well, we've talked about him on the show before, actually.
2: Oh,
1: it's Chris. He's actually been on the show before. But he is an absolute gun when it comes to a certain genre of trivia. So
2: that's saying a lot coming from you.
1: Well, that'll be the yardstick, I'd say. Mm. I do pretty well. I hold my own with sport and geography, it must be said. But this guy's next level when it comes to a certain genre. So that's the sort of people we're after. Hit.com.au and Bronchi and Lakey in the Instagram bio as well.
2: Yes.
1: On the story. That's happening a little later on this morning. The big trivia swindle. But coming up next, let's just unclog the phone. Let's get into the week.
2: Would love to. Prince William has been videoed declining a call from someone pretty important.
1: All right. And a son's bitten a dad. But the son was an adult. What's next?

0: 8:06 for your Monday morning. Waking you up this morning, Bronte and Aiken.
1: What's clogging our feed?
2: Prince William clogging my feed, doing something that I'm sure we've all done in the past, but never been filmed doing it. Prince William was at a soccer game. It was Aston Villa against Freiburg last week.
0: Well, he's a big Villa fan.
2: He's a big Villa fan and obviously didn't want to be bothered as Villa was celebrating their win with a video circulating online. You can see it on the Bronte and Lakey Instagram story of him declining a call as he tries to film his beloved Villa celebrate on the field. People have been zooming in, screenshotting, seeing if they can, like, really see who was trying to call him. It looked like a 9-letter name to me, which would fit Catherine, his wife. So it looks like he declines his wife's call as he's trying to film his team. But no one can confirm. But it does look as though it was using the Signal app. Do you know Signal?
0: Yeah, the encrypted app.
2: Yes, an encrypted messaging app that allows users to send private texts, make secure phone calls, and share disappearing messages.
0: Oh, so it wasn't Catherine. It was his ketamine dealer.
2: Might have been. An app very popular among government officials because of its privacy and security features.
0: Yeah, I spoke to lawyers about that. The cops can still get it.
2: Can they?
0: Yeah, it's a big old myth. The cops can still get into it.
2: Of course they can. They would need to if they have to.
0: You don't have to give them your PIN code, by the way.
2: Oh, good to know.
0: Well, then that's a separate charge. And it used to only be a year. So then hardened criminals would just never hand over their PIN codes. I'd rather do a year for not giving the PIN than unleashing all my secrets on the Signal app.
2: Oh, my.
0: Yeah, the Queensland government have made a few changes to that.
2: Sorry about that.
0: You can get 20 years just for not handing over your PIN card anymore.
2: Gracious.
0: Anyway,
2: that's
0: 6999. His name's Ketamine Ken. Go after him, not me. Man faces mayhem charges after biting off father's thumb. So a 23-year-old man is facing 4 criminal charges after allegedly biting the tip off his father's thumb. This should just be one charge, unless he's bit off 4 fingers.
2: Was he charged with mayhem? I didn't know that was something you could be charged with.
0: This is what's excited me about the story. You're literally charged with mayhem. After a dart game dispute, Brandon Laponzi was charged with 2 misdemeanors, one biting off his dad's thumb, one accused of holding a Laponzi scheme, and has been charged with mayhem. If convicted, the mayhem charge, Laponzi could face a sentence up to 40 years in prison.
2: Oh, my God.
0: What are you here for? Just pure mayhem, mate. You should have seen the tip of Dad's thumb.
2: Who knew mayhem carried such a heavy charge?
0: According to a criminal complaint, Laponzi and his father were playing darts when they began arguing. Laponzi pulled out a gun.
2: Okay.
0: Fired it into the ground like a true psycho. Gets his teeth out. I brought these gnashes to the gunfight.
2: Okay, so this isn't in Australia.
0: Nah.
2: Yeah. Okay.
0: Nah. These stories never are. They're too crazy for Australia.
2: Australians don't get charged with mayhem. No. Maybe larrikinism, but not mayhem.
0: Yeah, true. I imagine putting a larrikin and a mayhem in the same cell. Pulls down his gun, shoots the floor, throws the gun to one side and bites off his dad's thumb.
2: Oh, my God.
0: Which is just a special type of psycho, isn't it? Couldn't be reattached, but the guy's out on bail for $5,000. He's not a harm to the community, apparently. I think they've taped his mouth shut and given him a mouth guard.
2: Keep your thumbs away.
0: He may have been teething. He should have had some Bongella. Anyway, that is what's clogging the feed this morning. Consider it unclogged.
2: Yep.
0: Something we spoke about on Friday regarding Alpha Bucks. I mean, sorry, I did put my foot in it. If I've given an idea that could potentially be replicated, I've ruined Alpha Bucks for everyone forever for the whole company, and we'll have to figure out a new game to play at 6:30 and 8 o'clock.
2: Absolutely.
0: So let's put it to the test. Just, you may as well get ahead of these things before it reaches the bigwigs in the boardroom. You know?
2: Good thinking.
0: We'll do that next. 6:12. Can AI beat Alpha Bucks? That's next.
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0: 21 past 6, Bronte and Lakey waking you up this morning, not too far away from your first $1,000 opportunity. This time on Friday, something almost slipped down. I accidentally led the witness and said, hey, maybe you want to use AI to win Alpha Bucks.
1: Mm.
0: The more we broke it down in the moment, the more we thought, oh, God, that could only be a mere couple of months away. Maybe technology gets to the point where people can just use AI so efficiently that we'll have to cancel Alpha Bucks forever.
1: Well, that's the thing. These voices of AI chat, like, they're starting to sound so human that you and I, as simpletons, we won't be able to detect whether or not it's an AI person or a real person.
0: Got to get ahead of the curve, mate.
1: Let's try.
0: Got to get ahead of the curve. So we've got producer Annie's AI assistant here that I believe she pays $30 a month for. Seems like a very sophisticated piece of technology.
1: Yeah.
0: Yeah. What's their name, Annie, and how do you think they're going to go at Alpha Bucks with a little test run?
2: I call her Hershey, like the chocolate.
1: Cute.
2: And she's pretty quick. She knows a lot about me. I'm more nervous that she won't know who you guys are.
1: That's okay.
2: She only knows you by name.
1: Oh, yeah.
2: Because I saw you talk to her about my job and stuff. Yeah.
1: She's going to know us.
0: Okay.
2: Remember I used her to get the job here?
1: Oh, yeah. So she's known us for quite a while.
2: Yep.
1: All right.
0: Well, let's, like any good experiment,
1: just
0: put it through the complete replica test.
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0: 10 questions, 30 seconds, $1,000. Could be as easy as ABC. Morning, Hershey. Oh, my God. Yes, pretty good. Thank you. Have you ever played Alpha Bucks before?
6: I haven't played it myself, but I've definitely heard it a lot. I'm ready to give it a shot if you ever want to test me out with a letter.
0: Oh, my God. Well, the good news is that, yes, we do want to test you out. The rules are you've got 30 seconds to answer all 10 questions correctly. We're going to take your first answer, please. No repeats. Time's going to start after Bronte gives the first question. All answers must start with the letter D. D for dog.
6: All right, D for dog, bring it on. I'll think fast and we'll see if I can beat that clock.
0: Wow, very, very well spoken, Hershey.
1: Okay.

0: Hershey. Beginning with D, name a job.
1: A doctor. Let's keep them coming.
0: A famous brand.
1: How about Disney? That's a pretty big one.
0: A classroom item.
1: You've got a desk. Every classroom needs one.
0: A movie.
1: Let's go with Die Hard, an absolute classic.
0: A language.
1: That would be Dutch. On to the next one.
0: Something found in a hospital.
1: A defibrillator, always on hand in a hospital.
0: Wow, Hershey, whoa. That was really good. If anything, you just needed to be a little quicker.
1: I'll train my brain up for next time. But hey, this was fun. Thanks for letting me play along with you.
0: Oh, my
2: God. Scarily accurate.
0: Yeah.
2: 7 out of 10.
0: Yeah.
2: With a lot of conversation in the middle of it all.
0: I've never been more scared of AI.
2: Wow. One thing's clear. We've got about 2 months left of Alpha Bucks before someone figures that algorithm out. You want to play 13, 10, 60.
0: Real people only.
2: Real people only. Real answers only. None of that real talk afterwards.
0: Yeah.
2: We're rattled. We're opening the phones. You want to win $1,000. It's that easy, apparently.
0: Yeah.
2: Why next?
3: Alpha Bucks.
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13: Good morning, Rob McLeod with a fresh news update. The police union says officers are avoiding special powers to protect domestic violence victims because of too much red tape. Just 800 police protection directions have been issued in Queensland this year, which provide on-the-spot protection for 12 months without going to court. The union claims they're so restrictive they can't be used in most incidents. Police are investigating a serious single bike crash at Oakey on Saturday night. A stolen grey Ducati scrambler losing control on Wye Street and struck a garage. The 26-year-old rider taken to Toowoomba Hospital in a stable condition. Labor has slammed the government's choice to hire a special commissioner for rural and regional Queensland. Andrew Cripps was last month appointed to the newly created position. It pays around $300,000 a year to boost regional voices. But Deputy Opposition Leader Cameron Dick says it doesn't pass the pub test. with a dedicated minister and five assistant ministers already doing similar work.
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14: Good morning, I'm James Lake. Royal Commission in Sydney begins 3 weeks of hearings today, examining security failures and earlier warning signs ahead of the December 14 attack at Bondi Beach. ASIO boss Mike Burgess will be the first witness, followed by senior federal and New South Wales police officials. Aussie telcos could soon be forced to open up their networks to other carriers during disasters under a new bill before Parliament. Canberra wants temporary roaming mandated during floods, fires and cyclones after repeated network failures, including during the Black Summer bushfires. Teal independents who unseated Liberal MPs are considering formalising their movement into a party now. An announcement could be made within weeks, but would need at least five MPs to commit to gain minor party status under federal rules. Donald Trump says a deal to end the war with Iran is largely negotiated now and close to being signed off, and plenty of us are feeling guilt about spending our own money, according to Finder. More than a third of adults regretting how much they spend on a purchase, from clothes and shoes to cars and even holidays.
15: Every load of laundry is a fresh start. 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
14: South Sydney's now lost three matches this month after going down to the Cowboys 30-18 yesterday. Rabbitohs 5-8. Cody Walker says he thought the effort was there, but a few errors cost them.
16: For us, we've just got to be disciplined with and without the ball, and that means, you know, completing our sets, put fatigue into the opposition, and probably failed to do that. And if we're going to make errors, we have to be good enough to defend them, and we weren't tonight, so that was the difference, I thought.
14: And final preparations are ramping up now for this Wednesday's State of Origin opener in Sydney.
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18: This is Heat Weather.
13: Cloudy with a shower or two and a high of 20 degrees. The outlook for tomorrow, a shower or two and a top of 21. Showers increasing Wednesday. Thursday, showers and a possible storm. Listener knows what Aussie is, want to hear. 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
0: Alpha Bucks. 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
23: Yes, 10 questions, 30 seconds, $1,000 on the line. Could be as easy as AIBC.
24: Yeah, Tammy, did you hear AI take on Alpha Bucks just before?
25: I did, yes, on my drive to work this morning, yes.
23: Yes, an existential crisis we all need to ponder on in our own private time this morning.
24: Tammy sounds real, though.
23: Yeah, you sound real. You sound like you're going to let human nature take over this morning. I reckon, anything above 8 would probably be par for your course.
24: Yeah.
25: Thank you. I'll try my very best.
24: Let's do it, Tammy.
23: 30 seconds, Tam. Okay. Answer all 10 questions correctly. Got to take first answer. Please no repeats. Time's going to start after Bronte gives the first question. If you pass, we'll come back to it at the end if we've got time. And all answers must start with the letter A. A for alpha.
25: Okay,
24: Tammy. You. Beginning with A, name a well-known city.
25: Adelaide.
24: A type of fruit.
25: Apple.
24: A famous landmark.
25: Oh. Pass.
24: A TV show.
25: Sugar. Pass.
24: A type of dinosaur.
25: Pass.
24: A video game.
25: Armageddon. I don't know.
24: An Olympic sport.
25: Bugger.
23: Swallowed up by the time. Selection of pretty tough questions for A.
24: I know, but I was mainly impressed with Tammy's ability to not swear but say words like bugger, crikey, sugar. pretty impressive.
23: We love a G-rated swear word on this show, Tam.
1: Well done. Very well done.
23: Yeah. Got off to a good start. Famous landmarks, Ayers Rock and Arc de Triomphe.
24: That's hard.
23: Popular TV show, Amazing Race, Arrow, type of dinosaur, Apatosaurus and Allosaurus.
1: What?
23: Come on.
1: Oh, yeah, nah. I would definitely not have got that.
23: Nah. Sorry about that. Tough questions this morning, but try again another time.
24: And it's her birthday today. Happy birthday, Tammy.
1: Thank you. Yes. Yep. Big 48 today.
24: Very nice.
23: Hey, try after 7 o'clock. Maybe $750 can come your way with Can You Beat Bronte, Tammy. We'll record before 7 o'clock this morning.
24: We're also eating a lot of eggs off air at the moment because you've boiled us all some eggs this morning. That's nice.
23: It was nice. And there will be an egg test a little later on this morning, seeing once and for all whose eggs are tasty and how many hectares of hens to ratio do we need for optimum taste around here.
24: Mm.
23: I wasn't happy with the latest Canstar egg results and the parameters used to measure such things. So we've got to right those wrongs after 7 o'clock this morning. But coming up next,
24: I saw a TikTok about the type of questions that couples are asked if they are checking whether or not they're in this relationship for real or maybe just for a green card.
23: Oh.
24: And I thought, you and I know a lot about each other.
23: Mm-hmm.
24: Could we pass one of these tests?
23: Let's see. We'll find out next.

0: 19:07, Bronte and Lakey waking you up this morning. $750 for your Monday after 7 o'clock with Can You Beat Bronte, the Speed Edition.
1: Woo! I saw an interesting TikTok from a law firm that discussed whether or not your marriage could survive a real immigration interview during a marriage green card interview. The USCIS, which is the US state of immigration and affairs, that kind of thing. An officer separates couples into different rooms and asks detailed personal questions to compare the answers. It's called a Stokes interview, and the goal is to determine whether the marriage is real or fraudulent. Some of the questions are easy. Some of them are difficult, especially when you're under pressure. So I thought, this is kind of like a radio marriage between you and I. We could also take this test to our respective spouses later in the week and see how we go. But whether or not we would pass if we had to.
0: So it's like, you're an American citizen already.
1: I'm like, I'm Bronte. I'm from California.
0: Like, hey, I'm really looking to make it big in Hollywood.
1: Yeah, maybe
0: we could arrange. So I'll pay you like 15 grand and we just get married. And then I'll be out of your hair within a year or so.
1: Yes.
0: And then the authorities come and knocking. Would we know each other enough to pass their test?
1: I'm going to be honest. During this interview that we did, I got a little confused about the situation.
0: Oh, okay.
1: So
0: we might both get in trouble if you get confused for this, you know.
1: I think you'll hear one of my answers. I start to get a little confused about what I had to try and figure out.
0: Okay. We were in the immigration booth separately.
1: Yeah, we were, of course.
0: We fully reenacted this.
1: Yeah.
0: So we did get interrogated and see if we could hold up under pressure. Oh, God. What have you said?
2: Question one, what color is your spouse's toothbrush?
1: Blue.
3: My toothbrush is mostly white, but it's got bits of blue.
2: Question two, which side of the bed does your spouse sleep on?
3: She's on the right side, which is my left.
1: Right side when looking at the bed.
2: Question three, what did your spouse wear to bed last night?
1: Nothing.
3: Nothing.
2: Question four, what brand of toothpaste do you use at home?
1: Colgate.
3: Colgate.
2: Question five, when was the last time the two of you went out to a restaurant? What was the restaurant and what'd you eat?
1: Wednesday night, trivia night, I had a bowl of chips. He had steak and chips.
3: It's Italian, I'm pretty sure.
2: Question six, count the number of TVs in your home.
1: One.
3: We've got one in the lounge room. We don't like TV in the bedroom.
2: Question seven, how many locks on the front door of your home?
3: Two.
1: Two.
2: Question eight, what color are the sheets on the bed you sleep on right now?
1: Dark blue for him, dark gray for me. We live separately.
3: Just a beige.
2: Question nine, what time did your spouse leave for work yesterday?
3: She probably left the house at about 5:15.
1: We probably both left at about 5:12 a.m.
2: Question 10, name everything hanging on the walls in your bedroom.
1: Two picture frames, the ocean.
3: There's a mirror. There's a picture, I guess, or painting, a drawing, I guess you could call it. It's abstract. If you squint your eyes, it looks a little like a whale, but I think it's abstract.
2: Question 11. What is the color of your couch in your living room?
1: White.
3: Blue.
2: Question 12. What mode of transportation does your spouse take to work and how long does it take?
1: He drives and it takes him approximately 6 minutes.
3: I drive to work. It takes me the same amount of time it would take Bronte, probably 5 to 10 minutes. Can I go see my wife now?
0: I reckon that's pretty good.
1: Pretty good. Very good from us. Your couch isn't white. I swear we've talked about those things, stains on your couch, and the fact it's white was a big deal.
0: Yeah, I think I was more in the mindset of trying to guess what you'd say rather than what you have.
1: I was actually thinking about you as a person and then, got a bit confused about the bed sheet situation.
0: Yeah. I was trying to keep it open and I've got a bit of blue in my toothbrush, but it's a little bit of white too.
1: No, see, I was more straight to the point, one answer, one and done.
0: Well, I think we would have passed.
1: I think so too.
0: As long as I didn't think it was sus that I thought that pub steak was at an Italian restaurant and we have separate colour bed sheets.
1: Yeah, we sleep Scandinavian style.
0: That's
1: two different sets.
0: Sorry, officer. That's what I forgot to mention. All right, Weird World Records coming up next. Producer Harry's coming into studio.
1: Bring him in.
0: It's a new record that's been broken, but how impressive is it? We'll find out next.
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0: Devin, brought to you like you're waking you up from Monday morning after 7, $750.
1: Weird World Records.
2: But right now, producer Harry in studio with another record Guinness has deemed good enough, but do we deem it impressive enough for the accolades that follow?
3: This is the record for most skips over a single rope in 30 seconds by a pair.
2: Already something I'm impressed by. I'm trying to master double unders at the gym at the moment. Oh. Can't even do that at this time.
0: How are you just with a single pace? Toots, toots, toots. You could do that for minutes.
2: I'll be there for hours.
0: Not smacking your shin.
2: As soon as I have to start doing something's not clicking. So what are they doing again? Just give me the headline.
3: 30 seconds.
2: Yep.
3: One rope.
2: Yep.
3: How many skips can they do?
2: And these are, have you seen the champion record skippers? They're just like,
0: that is very impressive.
2: It's so impressive. Mm.
3: If you'd like to see this, it is going on the Instagram, the Bronte and Lakey Instagram, right now.
2: Okay. Well, we won't look at that.
0: So it's really a how many rotations of the rope per second. And I would hazard that it's more impressive for the people that swing the rope than those who have to jump the rope.
2: They might be both. I think they're probably
3: both. They have to do it themselves.
2: They're holding it themselves. Yeah, yeah, yeah.
0: Oh, I thought they were both going in like in the school. Yeah.
2: You go. Oh, no, this I missed
0: it. And my mum gives me my love.
2: go. No, they're both holding it. So one would be holding one side, one would be holding the other. And they're just.
3: Maybe. Impressive. Maybe that's not the approach they went for. But it is a normal size rope and it is two people.
2: Yep.
3: They have 30 seconds to do as many as they possibly can. They have to be so in sync.
2: So in sync.
0: Do, do, do. I'm just
2: it's
0: seeing
2: quicker
0: how many
2: than
0: times.
2: That.
0: Yeah, I know. I'm just seeing how many times I can.
2: Oh, sure. I'm thinking they're more like. So what's that one?
0: 4 a second.
2: Yeah.
0: Don't leave the witness out of there, mate.
2: You've given us the headline. So.
0: Four a second for 30 seconds. So that's 120.
2: Yeah.
0: I think it's got to be something like that. Don't come with like your two jumps a second.
2: No. Oh, that's
0: I need four jumps a second.
2: I'm going to.
0: And you got two of you. You should be twice as quick.
2: I'll be happy with three jumps a second, 2.5 to 3.
3: Let's do the maths on 2.5.
2: So.
0: How dare you? That's 75 to 90 a minute.
2: Oh, thank you so much. Yeah. I was like, I'm going to say 100 jumps in 30 seconds, please.
3: Okay. That's what you deem impressive. Like you said 120.
0: Yeah, I need 4 a second.
3: In 30 seconds. Zhao Xi and Yin Han.
0: Mm. Well, they're Chinese. Mm. It's going to be a big number.
3: Did 121.
2: Yes! We deem you impressive.
0: Beautiful. Well done, China. You should have gone with that. But there should be two sets of world records.
2: Yes.
0: Guinness World Records and Guinness Chinese Records. Always impressive when the Chinese are involved.
2: Wow, your maths was on point there, sir.
3: Thank you very much.
2: I can't wait to see the video.
0: It's an impressive record. We got Chinese girls or guys?
3: One of each.
0: Oh, nice.
2: Oh, mixed.
0: Isn't that beautiful?
2: Did they do what we said in terms of the skipping?
0: Oh, look at them.
3: They got straddled.
0: Oh, wow.
2: Straddled. Ooh. Oh, wow.
0: I think Xiao Ming's getting a little excited there. coming up after 7 o'clock this morning, can you beat Bronte? $750. Have your phone ready for that.
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6: Looking clear for your run on the Toowoomba Range this morning. The Toowoomba Bypass also travelling well. Gore Highway not too bad through Pittsworth and through Southbrook. Looking fine through Westbrook as well. Toowoomba Carrara Road, it's speed between Cambuya and Leeburn. And a good run for New England Highway both ways between Toowoomba and Warwick. Fairly smooth for the Warrego between Toowoomba and Dolby so far. 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
7: 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Who helped him? I'm 7 News crime editor Cassie Zervos. I followed every twist in this case, from the shooting that killed two cops to Freeman's death. Join me for the inside story of the search and his final hours. 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
11: Good morning, Rob McLeod with a fresh news update. The state government is being urged to boost fuel and accommodation subsidies for regional patients who are forced to travel for healthcare. Advocates are calling for the rates to almost double in next month's budget. AMAQ President Dr. Erica Gannon has told Nine it's long overdue.
12: Having a scheme that keeps up with the pressures of the cost of living is only going to be a benefit to people who live in rural and regional areas.
11: That holiday feeling starts here. That's the new slogan for Queensland, launching today as part of a winter tourism campaign. Amid the cost of living crisis, it includes partnerships with Flight Centre and Qantas, offering packages to the Sunshine State. Meantime, the impact of Rex Airlines' financial woes is being eased for regional airports, with the federal government providing targeted support. 34 airports will be receiving funding under the Regional and Remote Airport Support Program, covering all eligible debts for those out.
10: Hit National News.
13: Good morning, I'm James Lake. Today marks the start of a coronial inquest into one of Victoria's deadliest attacks on police. Two officers were killed in August last year while serving a warrant on Desi Freeman near Bright before he fled and was gunned down by police earlier this year. The hearing will look closely how the raid was planned and executed. Meantime, in Sydney, another round of hearings in the Royal Commission into the Bondi terror attack gets underway this morning. Senior officers from New South Wales Police, the AFP and ASIO will be questioned about what intelligence they held on the alleged terrorists. 15 people were killed in the December 14 tragedy. A 39-year-old man's died after a fatal shark attack while spearfishing on the Great Barrier Reef. Local boaties say they saw a swarm of bull sharks in the area hours before the attack. And energy experts reckon Australia could face fuel rationing within months if the Strait of Hormuz doesn't open. That said, Canberra insists the country has more petrol stockpiled now than before the crisis began, but we're still short of the international standard of 90 days reserve.
14: Research shows that regularly eating ultra-processed foods can increase your risk of developing type 2 diabetes by 53%. Search Diabetes Australia for more about the nation's fastest-growing chronic condition.
13: Rabbitohs find themselves at risk of dropping out of the top eight after a 30-18 loss to the Cowboys in Townsville. Coach Wayne Bennett says he has very mixed thoughts on their match.
15: Effort was great. Execution wasn't where it should have been, so it's the difference.
13: Well, North Queensland fans ran a raffle. It's raised $50,000 in support of South Sydney's Jai Arrow following his shock MND diagnosis. And the Blues will train today at Gosford ahead of Wednesday's Origin opener.
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16: This is Heat Weather.
11: Cloudy with a shower or two and a high of 20 degrees. The outlook for tomorrow, a shower or two and a top of 21. Showers increasing Wednesday. Thursday, showers and a possible storm. Listener knows what Aussie is, want to hear. 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
13: 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Can you beat Bronte? 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It's getting up there again. It jackpots by $50 every time you win.
7: Yeah.
13: The second any listener wins, they'll just take the cash. So hang on, so $750 on Monday. Mm. Are we cruising for $1,000 Friday?
7: I think we're cruising for $1,000 Monday. $750 okay. Tomorrow, $850 Wednesday, $900.
13: You're right.
7: $1,000 Monday.
13: Wow, geez, we're thinking long term. Look at all these people thinking a lot more short term.
7: Hey, so get out of here.
13: You want to win $750, that'd be nice. 13-10-60, can you beat Bronte the speed edition? Best of five or first of three, whatever comes quicker. Would be a big payday very quick. We're playing next.

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1: The Speed Edition of Can You Beat Bronte? Five questions. Best of five or first of three, whatever comes quicker. The second we know what we're going to do with this cash, the more we move on to other things. It could jackpot to $800 or it could be given away to Marcy right now. Marcy senses an upset. She's never trivia before. Maths and geography. She's never trivia. Maths and geography. Sun fractured a vertebrae in his back. Oh, that's no good, Marcy. So you'd use the money towards that and maybe treat him a little bit, eh?
2: Yes, absolutely.
1: Tailbone? L3? C2? What's going on?
2: It's in his lumbar spine. I don't actually know how he did it. So.
3: Oh, his lumbar.
4: Yeah.
3: Hello?
4: So are you still there?
1: Yeah, we've always been here.
4: Sorry, I just had to pull off the highway to try and...
3: No, we appreciate it, Marcy. Thank you so much.
1: All right, good stuff, guys. Oh, I haven't even looked through the questions.
3: Oh, God.
1: Uh-oh. Let me proofread here. Oh, God. These will do.
5: These will do?
1: Yeah.
5: Let's do it, Marcy.
1: All right, question number one. Buzz in with the answer. No need for any names or anything like that. Question number one. What is the opposite of nocturnal?
3: Daybreaker.
1: Incorrect. Chance to steal, Mars.
4: I've got a word diurnal in my head, but I don't know what that actually means.
1: Diurnal after the buzzer, yes. Yes.
3: Are we allowing after the buzzer?
1: Yes, with that kind of greatness.
3: I'll
1: yes.
3: allow it.
1: Sorry, I thought there's no way you're going to get
3: that
1: diurnal.
3: That was very impressive.
4: Neither did I.
3: Diurnal.
1: Diurnal, better than the opposite of nocturnal, and also better than, I believe. 1-0 to Marcy. Ooh, you are playing with something this morning. Here we go. Question number two. Which actor played Spider-Man before Tom Holland?
3: Oh, Andrew Garfield.
1: Andrew Garfield is correct. We've got a game on our hands, guys. 1-1. Let's go to the next question. Question number three. How many players are there in a rugby league team on the field
4: 13.
1: At any one time? Marcy, let's go.
3: Whoa. Marcy, who's your team?
4: Who's my team? The Dolphins.
3: Nice.
1: Fins up.
3: Let's go. Come on, Bronte.
1: Question number four. Which celebrity owns the company Skims?
3: Kim Kardashian.
1: Kim Kardashian is correct.
3: I love Skims.
1: Too old. It comes down to this. New Religion and I'm a Mess are songs by which artist? It's a tough one.
4: Don't have a clue.
3: Amy Shark.
1: Amy Shark, incorrect.
6: It was...
1: Bebe Rexha.
3: Oh,
1: the new song, New
3: Bebe.
1: Religion. We got that new song we play.
3: Bebe Rexha.
1: So still too all at this stage.
3: Holy moly.
1: Means I've got to go to my dossier with all my tiebreaker questions. Question number six. Which planet does Superman come from?
3: Krypton?
1: Krypton.
0: That is correct.
3: Yeah!
4: Well done, Bronte.
3: Thanks, Marcy.
1: What a game.
4: Close, but not close enough.
3: You scared me. Marcy is my kryptonite.
1: Krypton, Diurnal, Garfield 13, Kimmy K.
3: Hey, yo.
1: Good stuff, hey. Bad luck,
4: Marcy.
1: Tricky
4: mix there. Yeah. Thank you. Thanks, guys. Have a good day.
3: You too.
1: Do trivia more often.
3: Put
1: her on the short list for the big trivia swindle next week.
3: Yeah, enter at the link in our bio.
1: With a bit of talent like that. Coming up next, you talked about Canstar's egg test and egg rating.
3: They announced who had the best eggs on the market.
1: I didn't like the way they were measuring that.
3: No, fair.
1: So
3: Eggs better.
1: I do know eggs better. I officially do know eggs better than Canstar. Put that on my Instagram bio. I have been boiling up eggs for you guys all weekend. You guys have now been blind taste testing everything from battery hens right through to free range. And we'll see who really comes out on top in the egg world next.
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0: 23 past 7. Morning, everyone. Happy Monday. We got $1,000 with Alpha Bucks after 8 o'clock this morning. Plus, the big trivia swindle is in full swing. If you are someone who specializes in pub trivia in a certain genre, want to talk about that a little more after 8 o'clock this morning with a very special guest.
1: Sounds good.
0: On Friday, it's time to right some wrongs around here, because on Friday you spoke about Canstar and their new

0: egg survey that they did. They bought all the eggs, they got all the eggs on the market and broke them down and ranked them and crowned the Australia's best egg.
1: Correct.
0: Canstar Blue, oh, what a respectable company. Mm. And what I didn't like with this study was that they were judging eggs based on more than just what an egg should be judged on, which I believe is just taste. It's all down to taste, right?
1: You're right.
0: I mean, at the end of the day, don't care whose cloaca it was squeezed down off, don't care how the egg got there, don't care if it arrived before the chicken or after the chicken. At the end of the day, if you can't rate an egg just based on pure taste alone, why are you rating on anything else?
1: Yep.
0: This was like, oh, prettiness of the
1: yeah, the shell, the shape.
0: Oh, the shell shape. Yep. Doesn't matter.
1: No, you're right.
0: It doesn't matter.
1: I didn't think you were right until you presented three eggs to us this morning, and all we had to base our egg preferences off was taste.
0: Yes.
1: And that, you forget about the shell, you forget about the packaging, but the taste stays with you.
0: You guys have all blind taste tested three eggs this morning. These eggs were all from separate farms and separate styles of eggs. Very interesting, the ethics that come into eggs.
1: Yeah. Right?
0: Because one of the eggs that you tasted this morning was a free-range egg, a large jumbo egg with 10,000 hens per hectare. That's a lot of free-range.
1: That's nice.
0: Hens are very small. Hectares are very big.
1: That's really nice.
0: These hens have lived a life. They're just deciding when they want to release one. You've had one of those eggs this morning.
1: Okay.
0: Ethical, great egg.
1: I feel like I can tell which one that was.
0: I've also given you an egg that's cage-free.
1: Cage-free,
0: yeah. It is cage-free. Yep, that's important.
1: Yep.
0: Happy hens.
1: Happy
0: this is what
1: hens.
0: It says here. Happy hens lovingly raised with room to roam and play. We're not going to give you the exact dimensions. I'm not going to break down the ratios too much, but they're happy and they've got room to roam and play. That's all you need to know.
1: Yeah, I know which one
0: with
1: those
0: barn-laid eggs. You've had one of those eggs.
1: Oh, no.
0: You've also had a cage egg.
1: Oh.
0: I didn't know you could still buy these things.
1: Yeah, they're there. Bottom shelf.
0: Yeah, very cheap.
1: Yeah.
0: Hell of a deal. We'll see if those are the tastiest eggs. Interesting the marketing here. Cage eggs. Hens raised by caring farmers with full access to fresh water and feed.
1: Oh.
0: Safe from predators and harsh weather. Didn't think about that in the cage, did you? No foxes allowed in there.
1: No, they probably are worrying about foxes on the hectares.
0: So those are the three. You've had an egg of each. All three of you, producer Annie, producer Harry, and you have all had an egg of that each today. Mm. Unbeknownst to you, what egg was what, and I've asked you to rank purely from taste alone.
1: Yep.
0: Which egg you guys like the best and which one you thought was the worst. This is the egg test. This is the egg test. This is the egg test. Cuckoo, ka-choo. This is the egg test and the results. I can tell you that the least favourite egg, as voted by you three, was the free-range egg. Too many hens per hectare, apparently.
1: What?
0: Free-range.
1: Tasted the worst.
0: The ethically best egg. You guys have voted.
1: Oh, no.
0: As the worst-tasting egg.
1: Oh, no.
0: I can reveal.
1: Don't.
0: That you guys have ranked in second place. The caged egg.
1: Okay. Okay.
0: The hens that are safe from predators.
1: Okay.
0: In the cages. And the best egg was what I like to call the middle section.
1: Yeah.
0: The cage-free happy hens with plenty of room to roam as the best tasting egg.
1: Wow, okay.
0: This is the egg test. Well done.
1: Test. Well done, us.
0: This is the egg test. Cuckoo, ka-choo. But, I mean, that's a culmination of all three of your results.
1: Yes.
0: You, Bronte Langbrook.
1: Yeah, what's up?
0: You love a cage egg.
1: Yes.
0: As quoted by you off air during the egg tasting, this is the best egg I've ever tasted.
2: This is the egg test.
1: Forgive me.
0: Yes.
1: Forgive me, chicken community.
0: Of course. Ash and Sons, free-range eggs. Not very tasty, but ethically correct in this day and age. Coming up after 7:30 this morning, we're going to give you another code word. You can score yourself 100K payday.
1: Someone won that, by the way. Someone that
0: doesn't surprise me.
1: Someone who we gave the code word to.
0: Wow, nice. So we've got another code word, and you could win the next lot in the share of 100K payday, plus public conversations on public transport.
1: Mm-hmm.
0: Don't know about that. Up to 7:30.
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5: The Wharf Range looking fine. The bypass also travelling well. The Gore Highway seeing some slight delays through Westbrook. Not too bad for New England Highway between Swamba and Warwick this morning. And on the Cunningham Highway between Gladfield and Warwick, it's looking fine. Warrego at speed between Swamba and Dolby so far too. Anzac Avenue not too bad in Harristown. 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That's the latest traffic up today on the Darling Downs. 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
18: Good morning, Rod McLeod with the fresh news update. Police are investigating a serious motorbike crash at Oakey on the weekend involving a stolen motorcycle. Investigators say a grey Ducati Scrambler lost control and struck a garage on Y Street. The 26-year-old rider taken to Toowoomba Hospital with significant injuries. Inquiries continue after the bike was reported earlier stolen from Newtown. It's feared Queensland simply won't have enough doctors to treat our growing and ageing population. The AMAQ predicting a shortfall of 6,000 doctors by 2032. Health Minister Tim Nicholls refusing to say how it will be addressed in the upcoming state budget.
19: Treasurers have deep pockets and short arms, and we will have to wait and see what comes out of the budget on budget day. But you can rest assured that I am fighting for every cent we can.
18: The opposition is questioning the appointment of former LNP Minister Andrew Cripps to a new taxpayer-funded regional Queensland role worth around $300,000 a year. Critics claim the position overlaps with the work of five assistant ministers already representing regional communities.
16: Hit National News.
20: Good morning, I'm James Lake. A coronial inquest opens today into the fatal shooting of two police officers in regional Victoria. They were killed during a warrant operation near Bright, where gunman Desi Freeman also wounded another before escaping. The coroner will examine the police response and decisions made during the raid. Jewish leaders, meanwhile, have condemned a motion passed at the Victorian Labor Party State Conference at the weekend calling for the release of a convicted terrorist jailed in Israel. The same conference voted down an amendment condemning Iran's human rights record while backing motions critical of Israel. Teal independents are reportedly in advanced talks now to form a new political party, with an announcement possible within weeks. More GP visits are being bulk billed, with the rate climbing to nearly 82% nationally in the March quarter. And Donald Trump has told his negotiators not to rush into a deal with Iran. According to reports, the agreement does include a ceasefire extension, reopening of the Strait of Hormuz, and further talks over Iran's nuclear program.
21: Clean clothes, a warm shower, a conversation. 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
20: North Queensland has claimed a 30-18 win over South Sydney to move into the top six of the NRL now. Fullback Scott Drinkwater says they lost a bit of control over the game in the first half, though.
22: We gave them set starts, which they execute pretty well. So gave them probably a few too many at the first half. But then once we got back in our groove, running hard and just kicking down there and chasing, I thought we got back on top.
20: And Aussie James Duckworth's become the first player to advance at the French Open after his opponent retired due to injury.
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16: This is Heat Weather.
18: Cloudy with a shower or two and a high of 20 degrees. The outlook for tomorrow, a shower or two and a top of 21. Showers increasing Wednesday. Thursday, showers and a possible storm. 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
0: And you want to have a share in it, all you got to do is punch in the code at hit.com.au. We drop on every single morning right here. And plenty of people I don't even reckon are up yet.
1: No.
0: So this is an extra little ace of spades in your toolkit. And you hear this, you punch it in and you've got an advantage over everyone else. The early bird catches the worm this morning. Someone won on Friday, they got a share in 100K. Nice
1: they
0: little payday for them.
1: Big plans to go to Australia Zoo and to buy their son a double bed.
0: That's what I'd do.
1: $10,000, do what you want. Mm-hmm. So you've got 15 minutes. Go and enter this code word. Coin. C-O-I-N. Coin.
0: 15 minutes. Easy.
1: Easy, done.
0: Your share in our 100K payday and reclaim your bedroom during bed sheds up to 50% off everything. Huge stock take sale bed shed. No one's better in the bedroom.
1: Someone who I think could be doing a lot better on public transport is Amy, who we work with here.
0: Mm-hmm.
1: She's revealed that she does something every time she catches public transport that I think needs to be put to an end.
0: Mm.
1: But I'll let her have her say.
0: All right, Amy's next.

0: see.
1: 7:42, Brunchy and Lakey waking you up this morning. Happy Monday. We got $1,000 with Alpha Bucks after 8 o'clock this morning. That's not where the trivia stops, by the way. The big trivia swindle in full swing. If you are a specialised pub trivia meister, we want to hear from you. Mm-hmm. All the details, and you can check it out on the Brunchy and Lakey Instagram. Link in bio, coming up after 8 o'clock.
2: Thursday night, we had a work sales event, all of us here in the office, getting together, just chatting to some clients, mingling, drinking, having a great time. And during that evening, I was chatting with Amy.
3: Morning. Hello.
2: Hello, Amy. Amy had spent the day at another radio station within our company, had to jump on some public transport up and back in order to make it in time mm-hmm. for our event. You had a long day.
3: It was a long day. I started at like, got up at 4:45 and then the day ended at 10 p.m. for me.
2: Crazy.
3: Yeah.
2: Which is pretty insane. But it was actually something that Amy discussed with me that she does on the public transport that I took issue with. But I might be in the minority. And so I thought we could open up the lines on 131060 to discuss whether or not it's okay to have conversations with strangers on public transport. Because tell me what your morning was like that day,
3: yeah,
2: Amy.
3: Yeah, my favourite thing on the planet to do, like I'm thinking about it now, how badly I want to jump back on the train, is I love sitting in the four seats so they face each other, there's two and two, and I love sitting in the corner by the window and then waiting for people to come sit with me so I can start conversations with them. And I love nothing more if my bag like accidentally knocks their feet, because then that's like the perfect gateway to be like, oh, I'm so sorry. By the way, love your shirt. You look great in
2: oh
3: that
2: God,
3: color.
2: I can't, oh my God.
3: Or I look out the window and go, did you see that bridge? What a bridge. And then we talk about the bridge.
2: What is the take up with these openers are you finding? Are
1: people- What's in it for you?
3: I just love communication, and I love the sense of community on the train. We're all going to work. We've all got a journey ahead of us, and we're sharing it together.
1: Mm. Oh. Yeah, we're all sharing our hatred for the 9-to-5 together.
3: No. No, I love it. But to be honest, most of the time, I want to say 9 out of 10, they definitely want to converse with me.
2: Really? Or yeah. Do you think they just have to? Because
3: no.
1: Yeah, they
3: no.
1: sat opposite you.
2: They no. can't get up and leave.
3: No, because you know when someone, like, they put their headphone in because they're, like, over it?
2: Yeah.
3: Nah, those headphones are untouched that whole hour and 12 minutes.
2: Do you talk to people if they have headphones in?
3: Of course.
2: Oh, my
3: because
2: God.
3: Because I'm like, maybe they're listening to something sad, and on your way to work, you should be pumped up and ready for the day. Let me ensure you're going to have a good day.
1: Is there anyone that you wouldn't talk to?
3: No.
1: Or 18 to 95, male, female?
3: No, nothing scares me. I used to work at a prison. So oh I will talk to anyone, an all-boys youth prison, Bronte. So no one and nothing will scare me.
2: That makes so much sense.
1: I must confess, like, I mean, usually the people who talk on public transport, they're a bit of a scratchy bunch.
2: Yeah, yeah. They're
1: I haven't
2: just
1: seen too many of you
2: no.
1: on the train talking like that.
3: Yeah. Before. I'm a little scratchy. Like, I'll take that.
2: But you're also often wearing, like, right now you're wearing a sweater with cheetah print on it.
3: It's green, too.
2: So, like, she's still, like, a very bubbly person. You know you're not going to be worried talking with Amy.
3: No, yeah. I even offered my snacks on the way home. I got given this box of Greek treats.
2: Stunning.
3: Like baklava and like other honey, nice, delicious little treats.
2: Uh-huh.
3: And I was like waiting for someone to sit next to me so I could be like, would you like some baklava? We can share it on the way home.
2: Oh my God.
3: But no one sat next to me. And yeah, so I had to sit by myself, but I did have treats ready.
1: I don't know if it's rubbing me up the wrong way because this is a new concept to me.
2: I know.
1: I don't know if maybe it's a reflection upon myself because maybe deep down I wish I could speak to strangers on a public transport.
2: Yes.
1: Or it's just flat out wrong.
3: don't you do improv, Lakey? Like, this is your dream. You should be doing this on the train. Yes, and?
2: Oh, my gosh, true.
1: There's not a whole room of people in the crowd
2: who are
1: thinking how good I am at my skill. That's why I asked you, what's in it for you?
3: I like the sense of community. That's why I think you and I, should we take a tram or a train somewhere?
2: Oh, my God.
3: Just come on. A couple minutes long and we'll see how you go.
2: I can't.
3: I can talk you through it. I'll bring some lollies so you've got something to coax people with if you're shy.
2: That's terrifying to me. I
1: put it on the whiteboard in very small print, please.
2: But we could be in the minority here. People might actually want to be spoken to on public transport. They want to engage in conversation with strangers. Maybe just a consensus. Is this a yes in your world? Yes, you want people like Amy and maybe Lakey and me to talk to you on transport?
1: No. Who would you prefer on the transport? Amy, who's offering baklava and sweet treats and little conversations to have a small talk.
2: Okay, yes.
1: Or me, headphones on. You're there, I'm here, and we're both getting to our destination.
2: Yeah, fair. Who would you prefer to sit next to? Yeah. That's a good question. Yeah. Who do you want to sit next to on public transport?
1: There's no point changing the world if the world doesn't want to change.
2: Lakey, who won't talk to you, or Amy, who won't stop talking to you?
3: Yes. But meaningful conversation that's going to make you feel good about your life. We'll have a sweet treat in the middle of it.
2: You cannot sway the jury anymore.
1: Find your own meaning, guys.
2: Who do you want to sit next to on public transport? Lakey or Amy?
1: See all the biggest films on the biggest screens at Event and BC Cinemas. We've got movie tickets to give away for giving your opinion this morning. 13, 10, 60, public conversations on the train. Whose method do you prefer? What's next? Interesting to find the results.
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0: Bronte and Lakey waking up this morning, 5 minutes to eight on 13 10 60, talking on public transport, trying to make friends with strangers, more in particular.
1: Picture this: it's 6 o'clock in the morning. You're getting on the train to go to work. You have an hour long journey. You get onto the train. There is only 4 seats available. One is beside a man, hoodie up, headphones on.
0: Headphones on.
1: Hoodie down.
0: A polite smile from my friendly neighbour, but there's no chance I want to talk to you.
1: No. So you sit either next to that gentleman, Danny Lakey, or you see the other seat available is beside a lovely girl holding Greek baklava, saying, "Sit down, tell me about your life." And that is, of course, the lovely Amy who we work with.
0: Yeah. I was always taught not to accept candy from strangers.
1: Little bit. Amy was telling me last week about how much she loves her journeys on the train. It gives her an opportunity to start conversations with strangers for the entire duration of the journey.
0: To me, that's wasted breath. It's wasted energy. The more I've had time to percolate on it. I mean, have you ever got anyone's Instagram off the train? And friends, and little cupcakes with them another time. Come on. Just all go to where we've got to go. Let's just all just stew in our humdrum lives. Don't involve other people. You don't mix colours.
1: Well, we thought we'd find out what the people want. 13, 10, 60. Who do you want to sit next to on public transport? Lakey or Amy?
0: Shane, welcome to the train. Who are you sitting next to?
2: I'm sitting next to Lakey.
1: Are you, Shane?
0: Yeah, you are. And you want to hear a replica of how it would go?
1: Okay.
0: That's beautiful, that's isn't nice. It? Isn't that just
1: nice.
0: Beautiful?
1: Yeah. Some train humming would have been nice for that.
0: No. Just pure silence. Me and Shane would have told the train to shut up, actually, as well.
2: Yeah.
1: That's what you want, Shane?
2: That's it, silence.
1: All right. Leave him alone.
0: Yeah, no baklava, no conversation, no chance at a new friend, and that's the way the world should work, me and Shane.
1: According to the majority of people that called, not the case.
0: See, this is how clickbait happens. Of course the majority of people who would call a radio show want to chat. Of course they are.
1: Maybe.
0: They're begging for someone to talk
1: Maybe.
0: To them. These people have been ringing their whole lives, this show.
1: Melissa.
3: Yeah, well, this is my first time, Lakey, on radio, so I'm definitely going Team Amy.
1: Oh.
3: That is why I go Team Amy.
1: First time caller, Melissa.
3: First time caller, yeah.
1: Welcome.
3: I couldn't resist this call. Oh. I thought definitely Team Amy. Oh. Lakey's a little bit, so definitely Team Amy.
0: Oh, you could talk about how many kids you've got, even though you've never seen each other's kids. Oh, God. Oh the hobbies you like,
1: Melissa,
0: that you'll never do together.
1: Are you the type to start the conversation on public transport, or if someone
3: Definitely.
1: Is to, okay, there we go.
3: Yeah, I like,
1: no further
3: I like
1: questions.
3: Chat. Makes the time go quicker.
1: All right. Well, we'll give you Amy's number off the air, and you two can tee up train times together.
3: Yeah, cool. Look forward to it.
0: Hiya, Melissa. Jane. Welcome to the train, Jane.
1: Hey, Jane.
4: Hi, guys. I'm definitely with Melissa and Amy. I think it's such a long train ride, and we all need to just listen to each other's stories. And, you know, if Amy's got her cupcakes, I'm definitely on her side of the train.
1: Wow, really? Are you being lured, though, with the cupcakes? Shouldn't you just want to sit next to Amy regardless?
0: Someone could Hansel and Gretel you into a trap door.
1: No, you've got to be careful, Jane.
4: I saw a nun on the train and I really wanted to hear her story. It was the first time I've seen a nun in her full uniform And in 5 stops, she actually gave me her number. So I was just thinking, wow, you know, we need to, you know, if I was a guy, I could probably pick up anyone, but I'm not. So I just think, you know, we need to just be more friendly and open. And it's a long train ride.
0: Life's a long train ride, isn't it?
1: Oh. Imagine hearing the story of the nun.
0: Oh, see, Jane sees nun. I see none of my business. Back off.
1: Lots of love for Amy, even on the socials right now. Bronte and Lake, people commenting on videos saying, "I want to talk to Amy." Usually I'd put headphones on, but I'd talk to her and eat her cupcakes.
0: Side group chat. 8 o'clock. It's happening. We're going to do Alpha Bucks next. 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
8: The highway has to be between Gatton and Toowoomba, and between Toowoomba and Dalby, seeing a little bit of a build through Oakey. Also looking okay for your run on Anzac Avenue through Harristown, Taylor Street to Tall Street, travelling well through Newtown, Rathdon Street, Margaret Street and Harry Street. Not too bad through the CBD. And New England Highway between Toowoomba and Warwick also looking fairly clear. 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That's the latest traffic up to date on the Darling Downs. 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
1: I'm Harley Thompson, head of the junior years at Glenny. 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
5: Good morning, Rob McLeod with a fresh news update. The police union says officers are avoiding special powers to protect domestic violence victims because of too much red tape. Just 800 police protection directions have been issued in Queensland this year. They provide on-the-spot protection for 12 months without going to court. The union claims they're so restrictive they can't be used in most incidents. Police are investigating a serious single bike crash at Oakey on Saturday night. A stolen grey Ducati Scrambler losing control on Y Street and striking a garage. The 26-year-old rider taken to Toowoomba Hospital in a stable condition. The state government's being urged to boost fuel and accommodation subsidies for regional patients who are being forced to travel for healthcare. Advocates are calling for the rates to almost double in next month's budget. AMA President Dr. Erica Gannon telling Nine it's long overdue.
6: Having a scheme that keeps up with the pressures of the cost of living is only going to be a benefit to people who live in rural and regional areas.
4: Hit National News.
7: Good morning, I'm James Lake. As One Nation continues to surge in its political popularity, a potential new Teal Party is the latest bit of political gossip doing the rounds. Health Minister Mark Butler has told the ABC it's a matter for the independents, though. He's not surprised the chat has started.
8: We don't have a view. I don't have a personal view. We're getting on with our job as the Labor Party, a party in government. But there obviously is a lot of flux in the non-Labor parts of politics right now. So to see speculation like that's perhaps not a surprise.
7: The Royal Commission into the Bondi terror attacks will turn its focus to security failures. The second round of hearings gets underway today. The inquiry will now examine intelligence gathered by the AFP, New South Wales Police and ASIO before the December 14 shooting, which left 15 people dead. And energy experts say Australia could face fuel rationing within months if the Strait of Hormuz does not reopen. That said, Canberra insists the country has more petrol stockpiled now than when the crisis began, but it's still short of the international standard 90 days in reserve.
9: Did you know that diabetes is Australia's fastest growing chronic condition? Over 300 Australians are diagnosed with the condition every day. Search Diabetes Australia to find out more.
7: In sport now, and our very own Aaron Woods reckons it is about time something's happened ahead of this Wednesday night's NRL Origin opener.
10: What's happened over the weekend has been outstanding. Jacob Saifidi's lit the fuse.
7: Saifidi says while Kalyn Ponga is his Newcastle teammate, he's ready to spill any secrets his Blues teammates want in order for them to help beat Queensland. And the Cowboys have jumped into the top six in the NRL after beating the Rabbitohs 30-18 in Townsville.
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4: This is Heat Weather.
5: Cloudy with a shower or two and a high of 20 degrees. The outlook for tomorrow, a shower or two and a top of 21. Showers increasing Wednesday. Thursday, showers and a possible storm. Listener knows what Aussie ears want to hear. 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
14: Yeah, we do Alpha Bucks twice a morning, 6:30 and 8 o'clock. 10 questions, 30 seconds, $1,000 on the line. Every single time we play, could be as easy as ABC.
15: Rebecca is here. Her son is dying for her to get on and play, and she's done it. Usually, it says here, Rebecca, you and your son try to guess the letter.
16: Yeah, every morning we have a guess on the way what letter we think it's going to be.
15: Ooh, what letter do you think it's going to be today?
16: He's guessed E. I've said like a G or something. Okay. We will see.
14: What's the running score? Have you guys? I mean, is it like 3-1 over the course of 12 years or?
16: So he's just started prep, so I guess it's our new thing of a morning, and I guess they're learning their letters, so it's
14: great.
16: It's good practice for us
15: very
16: as well.
15: Good practice.
14: Best of luck to you. Neither of you get a point on the board for that this morning.
15: No.
14: All be revealed very soon. 30 seconds to answer all 10 questions correctly. We'll take your first answer. No repeats. Time's going to start up. Ronnie gives the first question. All answers this morning must start with the letter N. N for November.
16: Beautiful.
15: All right, Rebecca, beginning with N, name a movie.
16: Pass.
15: An animal.
16: A newt.
15: A sport.
16: Netball.
15: A type of fabric.
16: Nylon.
15: A type of fruit.
16: Nectarine.
15: A type of dessert.
16: Pass.
15: A singer.
16: Pass.
15: A type of clothing.
16: Necktie.
15: A popular TV show.
16: Pass.
15: A historical figure.
14: Not a bad effort.
15: No, that was all 10.
16: Yeah, that was. It's trickier when you do it on the radio for sure. Yeah. Everyone always says that, and then I will agree.
14: Easier to pick the letters that we're going to use if you listen to the podcast.
15: That's
14: as well. We keep them on the catch-up.
16: Yes, definitely. We'll have to try that for next time.
14: Hey, good try, Rebecca. We missed a few with the passes. Famous movie, Notting Hill, Night at the Museum, Napoleon Dynamite, or a few there. Type of dessert, Nutella, nougat. Napoleon? What's Napoleon? Is it in Napoleon?
15: Maybe. What's that three?
14: Eat your sprouts, otherwise it's no Napoleon.
15: What's the three-colour
14: ice? Neapolitan ice cream, maybe. Yeah. Famous singer Neil Diamond, Natalie Imbruglia, Nicki Minaj, Napoleon. And a popular TV show, New Girl, Naked and Afraid, NCIS, Narcos. And we would have had one more to finish off after that. Good try, Rebecca.
16: Thank you so much.
15: Bye, Beck.
14: Could do with a lady like that in the big trivia swindle.
15: She's quick. I like it.
14: Mm-hmm. We are assembling a team for next week. We're going to hit 4 pub trivia nights over 4 nights. Nothing less than 4 victories in 4 evenings will suffice. And it was semi-inspired by a friend of mine who I've quizzed with a lot, and he has a certain genre that he is the master at. That kind of question happens at the trivia night. All eyes turn to this guy.
15: Maybe we should have some questions prepared so he can prove his worth.
14: Well, he can flex his muscles.
15: He's not on the team, is he?
14: No, he's got commitments.
15: Okay.
14: I'm upset he can't be on the team.
15: Right.
14: But no, he's got other things going on. But he doesn't have a commitment next.
15: Whoa.
14: We'll get him on the air.

0: Scrunchy and Lackey waking you up this morning, 8:15, and next week we are looking to assemble the A squad of pub trivia. 4 nights, 4 victories. That's how we see it going. It's known as this:
1: the Big Trivia Swindle.
0: To assemble a dream team and just hit trivia night after night, collecting the grand prize, watching all the regulars go, who are these guys that swanned into town, taking $100 pub vouchers away from us?
2: Where have they come from? Yeah, just generating a bigger and bigger prize pool that we do plan on sharing with people that can't necessarily be part of the trivia team but listen to the show.
0: Inspired, I'd say, by this guy.
2: Really?
0: This is a man who I've known for a few years, and we do a trivia night probably once a month. You know, we come and go whenever we've got the free time. And there's a certain genre that this man specialises in. I've never seen anything like it personally.
2: Really?
0: When these types of questions come up at the trivia, the rest of the team know. Zip the lip.
2: Mm.
0: This guy needs to go to work.
2: Mm-hmm.
0: He'll start doing calculations. And very often, 90-95% of the time, this guy's bang on the money.
2: My goodness.
0: So I'd like to introduce the show this morning, what we like to call Movie Buff Chris. Joining us, morning Movie Buff Chris.
3: Good morning, guys.
2: Hey, Chris.
0: What a dossier of knowledge you are when it comes to movies. And is there any movie subgenre that you don't know? Because I swear, every time we go to a trivia night, if there's a movie from the 50s or 60s right through to some kids movie today and everything in between, you somehow have this Rain Man-like quality to you that you get these movie questions right every time.
3: Well, I used to be a chef, so what would happen is I'd go to the video store and you get those 10 for 10 deals. Mm. And so I'd be finishing at 11:30 or 12 o'clock at night, and I'm switched on till about 5 or 6 in the morning. So you got plenty of movies to watch.
2: Wow.
3: In that time.
2: Wow. Interesting. Well, I do have some trivia questions based off movies here. Sorry, Chris, I didn't tell Lakey I was going to do this, just so I can really assess your trivia knowledge. Are you okay to answer these questions?
3: Oh, you're putting the pressure on now.
2: Come on, Chris.
0: Flex your stuff, Movie Buff Chris.
2: Chris, are you guys used to multiple choice, or Chris just knows the answer?
0: I'd back him in on anything. I mean, multiple choice can help out the guy. Okay. If you've got multiple choice, feel free. But
2: what would you prefer, Chris?
3: Well, I don't want to be embarrassed, so I kind of want multiple choice now.
2: Which, unless you know
0: correct.
2: The answer.
0: One out of one.
2: Unless you know the answer. Which movie features the famous quote, "You can't handle the truth"?
3: A Few Good Men.
2: Doesn't need it. Doesn't even need the multiple choice. I knew he wouldn't.
0: This is child's play for Movie Buff Chris.
2: Okay, well, Chris, what actor played Iron Man in the Avengers Endgame?
3: Robert Downey Jr.
2: Oh,
0: this is you're insulting the Movie Buff? Come on, you got anything else in your back pocket there?
2: In the movie Titanic, what was the name of the ship that rescued Rose after the Titanic sank?
0: Objection, Your Honour. Moving out.
3: Carpathia?
2: It's Carpathia!
0: Oh, Movie Buff Chris!
2: And you doubted

0: you, Chris.
1: Can't wait to win another $100 pub voucher whenever we do our next trivia night. But you felt the energy, right?
0: Oh,
1: you felt the yardstick here of MovieBuff.
0: It was a confidence. Mm-hmm. It was like a reassurance that he's going to know these answers.
1: Yeah. And I wonder how many people are out there that like MovieBuff, Chris. I mean, have I been spoiled? To the creme de la creme. It's like I went to school with Einstein, and I just think there's a bunch of these people out here. Are we working with that kind of quality for our big trivia swindle? Or is this a very rare specimen of humor? So 131060, are you a Chris?
0: Yeah.
1: Whether in the movie buff,
0: yep.
1: Stakes, or any genre in particular at pub trivia, do you have a Chris in your life, or are you that Chris? Do you claim that you've got a pretty good grasp on a certain genre?
0: An area of expertise, if you will.
1: Expressions of interest, right?
0: Yes,
1: now, 131060, what are we working with? How many of these types of enigmas are there out there? Mm. If you think that might be you or you know someone, we want to hear from you next. 131060, give us a call. Expressions of interest for our big trivia swindle.
0: Yeah.
1: Happening next week. Call's next.
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0: I'd leave it all. Bronte and Lakey waking you up this morning. This time next week, we've got big plans to rob four trivia nights in four evenings.
1: The big trivia swindle.
0: With an A squad of trivia folk who specialise in a certain niche, we'll combine them together. Surely unstoppable,
2: yeah,
0: if we spread our net far and wide. We just heard from movie buff Chris before, a man who almost inspired this whole idea. I mean, his movie knowledge is second to none. You heard it for yourself just then. You try to slip him up. Carpathian in the Titanic. I mean, who restores that? I'll tell you who movie buff Chris restores that. Unfortunately, he can't join our A-team trivia night.
2: No. So we are, I guess, looking for a movie buff.
0: Yep.
2: What, just before we go to the phones, because, yes, 131060, are you a Chris? Are you an area of expertise trivia player that wants to join our team? Or B, do you know someone? But what are the areas in particular we're looking for? Because I'm pop culture.
0: I think with most trivia nights, you get a pop culture element to it. You get a sport element to it. I'm going to say maybe a geography element, history element.
2: Science
0: element, movie and TV show elements, whether those are two separate things. And then I guess it's hard to pinpoint what that other genre is. It's almost like just knowledge and general.
2: Oh, yeah.
0: I'm sure if there's a certain word for it. Anyway.
2: We'll figure out a better
0: way to say that. But on 131060, people are calling through claiming to be a Chris. Stuart, your missus thinks you are a Chris. And you have won pub trivia before, so you've got history in this. What is your area of expertise that your missus reckons?
3: I'd say general knowledge.
2: General knowledge.
0: That's genius.
3: I wouldn't say I specifically specialized in any area.
2: Okay.
3: But
0: just very smart overall.
3: Not really smart, I wouldn't say that, but okay.
2: Just good
3: things
2: recall.
3: Just stick in my mind.
2: Yes, yeah. You and I both, Stuart.
0: It is a good point that Stuart raises, because no, you don't need to be smart. You just need to be able to retain information that you have heard in a certain highway of knowledge. Stuart, he's crossing over into all the lanes. General knowledge. Interesting.
2: I've got some general knowledge questions I could ask Stuart if you'd like.
0: Oh, all right, Stuart. Geez, question without notice. Here we go.
2: Okay. Stuart, what is the largest planet in our solar system?
3: Ooh. Jupiter. It's a gas giant.
2: Absolutely. Tick, Stuart.
0: We're going to hit the jackpot. This is going to be the greatest quiz team ever assembled. I'm telling you. With our powers combined, we will be unstoppable. We can quit our jobs. We can just live off state dinners and parties.
2: Surely there's like state quiz championships we could enter with this team.
0: Stuart guesses what the biggest planet is. We all of a sudden think we're best.
2: Sorry,
0: in state.
2: Yeah, no, we're getting too ahead of ourselves.
0: Lauren, morning to you.
4: Good morning.
0: You have a Chris in your quiz team.
4: I do. I have a Shay. She's pretty amazing. She actually she does specialize in pop culture, and she considers herself a cinephile. So it sounds a bit of like a weird word, but if you know what that means, it's a true movie buff. So down to like directors and production teams and locations of filming, and she's
2: Lauren,
4: pretty amazing.
2: How do you think she goes when it's things like, what movie won Best Picture at the Academy Awards in 2014?
4: I think she'd do okay.
2: Okay.
4: If it's in her wheelhouse of movies she likes.
2: Sure.
4: So, yeah, and she loves The Office. She's got a Letterboxd review platform, and David Wallace, who's a big actor in The Office, actually liked her review. So she's
2: She knows her stuff.
0: We'd love to get Shay's details off
2: we
0: the
2: need
0: air
2: Shay's
0: and,
2: deets.
0: And almost put her up against movie buff Chris as a yardstick to see
2: where
0: she could fall in a bit of friendly competition, just to see what we're working with here, right?
2: Great idea.
0: Anyone can claim to be a cinephile, so let's get that detail off the air. Jason, are you Bronte's nemesis? Do you always beat Bronte, and can you beat Bronte, don't you? Is that Jason?
5: It is.
2: I'm pretty sure I've put on the record that this man is never to set foot on this show again.
0: For the big trivia swindle, could you potentially put your beef aside with this man for four nights of victory to go down in greatness, surely?
5: Well, sometimes you have to bury the hatchet, you know, and come together for the greater good.
2: Yeah. Jason, if you know me, you know I am a grudge holder till the day I die.
0: No shovels to bury any hatchets over there.
2: What's your area of expertise, Jason?
5: Also movies as well, but sports as well is another big one. So
2: Well, that's entering into your territory then.
0: Yeah, it is. I do feel that I am the sport buff and the geography buff in this team, but I also feel that I would just say that if I got one question right at a trivia night in that genre.
2: Look, I know Jason's record. He's good. Pretty good.
0: He's good. What this shows, we've got a lot of interest. We've got a lot of high-quality quizzes out there, and we're really going to have to battle people off, almost in like a regional-style championship to get to the teams.
2: Yeah.
0: That's what we want, competition to make the squad.
2: Yeah.
0: So let's get all those details. Absolutely. And we'll work out some other things. Hit.com.au and on the Bronte and Lake Instagram
2: bio. But also just in the story. So if you go on the story, Easy. Click the link, enter there.
0: Easy. If you like the sound of that, being part of the trivia night next week, making history, 4 nights, 4 victories, ooh, anything less than that and it's a big fat fail.
2: Yeah.
0: We're looking to swindle. If you want to swindle as well, make sure you register at Bronte and Lakey on the Instagram. There, it's very easy stuff. Coming up in trending.
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8: Toowoomba rain travelling well this morning. The Warrego at speed between Gatton and Toowoomba, and between Toowoomba and Dalby, it slows up a little bit through Oakey. Not looking too bad at the moment for your run on the Gore Highway through Pittsworth and Southbrook, slows up through Westbrook. And New England Highway between Toowoomba and Warwick doing okay. A little bit of a build through Allera, and also the Cunningham Highway looking good through Gladfield. 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That's the latest traffic up to date. The Darling Downs hit 100.7.

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12: Good morning, Rob McLeod with a fresh news update. The state government is being urged to boost fuel and accommodation subsidies for regional patients who are forced to travel for healthcare. Advocates are calling for the rates to almost double in next month's budget. AMAQ President Dr. Erica Gannon telling Nine it is long overdue.
13: Having a scheme that keeps up with the pressures of the cost of living is only going to be a benefit to people who live in rural and regional areas.
12: The impact of Rex Airlines' financial woes is being eased for regional airports, with the federal government providing targeted support. 34 airports will receive funding under the Regional and Remote Airport Support Program, covering all eligible debts for those applicants. That holiday feeling starts here. That's the slogan Queensland is launching today as part of its winter tourism campaign. Amid the cost of living crisis, it'll include partnerships with the likes of Flight Centre, Jetstar and Qantas, offering holiday packages to Queensland over the winter months.
11: Hit National News.
14: Good morning, I'm James Lake. The coronial inquest into the shooting deaths of two police officers in Porepunkah gets underway today. Neil Thompson and Vadim Devort Hothart were killed while attempting to arrest Desi Freeman last August. Former detective Charlie Bazinas told Nine planning of this will be probed.
15: I expect it probably be lasting 2 to 3 weeks initially, and
0: What the crucial part will be, I think, is what was the lead up to the police planning in relation to executing the warrant on Desi Freeman in the first place. So that's going to be very crucial in the findings of the coroner.
14: Separate hearing will be held into the police shootout that killed Freeman. And a possible teal party could be part of a push to counter One Nation. And the coalition says the whole thing is Canberra's worst kept secret. Liberal Deputy Leader Jane Humes told Sky the Independents have acted like a party for years.
10: For a number of years, we've been saying that if it walks like a duck and it quacks like a duck, it's a duck. The Teals have been a party since they began.
15: Every load of laundry is a fresh start. 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
14: NRL legend Brett Kibberley reckons New South Wales will beat Queensland in this Wednesday night State of Origin opener. He's told Seven the Blues have to win at home.
16: I think we've got some better experience in that spine. I think the spine is the key for New South Wales. Plath coming in for Queensland, Walker coming in for Queensland, just that lack of inexperience and also size. It's where we could get some momentum.
14: The Rabbitohs have now lost three matches this month after going down to the Cowboys 30-18 yesterday, and Oscar Piastri's finished 11th after starting from 4th on the grid at this morning's Canadian F1 Grand Prix.
17: Chest pain? Racing heart? It could be a heart attack. Go now. 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
18: This is Heat Weather.
12: Cloudy with a shower or two and a high of 20 degrees. The outlook for tomorrow, a shower or two and a top of 21. Showers increasing Wednesday. Thursday, showers and a possible storm. 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
26: Well, we got a surprise sighting of Taylor Swift and Travis Kelce over the weekend. The pair recently attended Game 3 of the NBA Eastern Conference Finals between the Cleveland Cavaliers and the New York Knicks. Travis Kelce being a Cleveland native. The couple sat courtside to watch the playoff matchup, drawing major attention from the crowd, but people watching from home took issue in the way that Taylor Swift was referred to by the commentators.
27: Ooh. Look here, Travis Kelce and his fiance here at the game.
28: Travis Kelce, that's good to have him here, an Ohio native, a Cleveland native. Shaker Heights. He's an Ohio.
27: Needless to say, the ovation was pretty big when they entered the arena.
28: Yeah, as Travis and his girlfriend are in the building, that's always great to see.
29: You think the wedding plans are done? They're in good shape right now?
28: I got the invitation.
29: Oh, did you?
28: Yeah, but
29: am I your and one?
28: It's called a plus one and no.
30: Yeah. It's got a fiance, not a girlfriend. It's got a plus one, not an and one.
26: Do you think they're taking the PI double five with that?
30: Got her.
26: Yeah.
30: They've got her. They probably had a little chat beforehand.
26: Let's not give her any, kudos.
30: Yeah. Yep. Yeah. Probably.
26: And they referred to her as his fiancée multiple times during the game. But not often as a girlfriend.
30: Yeah. Oh, well. Life of a Showgirl. We'll press play on that.
26: Oh, yeah. Look at that timing.
30: Yeah. Travis Kelce's fiancée and Sabrina Carpenter. 8:41. Your boyfriend.
26: Yeah, speaking of girlfriends and boyfriends, Michael.
30: We just completed the Kokoda trail.
26: Yes, and we'll get his Kokoda capsule. Her name was Kitty.

0: course. Quarter to nine, Bronte and Lakey waking you up this morning. It is a Monday and a lot of excitement that needs to be clearly purged out of me. And your boyfriend, Michael, his remarkable adventure that we heard before he left for Kokoda, was it 10 days ago now?
1: It was. Wednesday, 2 weeks ago, my wonderful boyfriend, Michael, left me and went over to Papua New Guinea and did a Kokoda trail, Kokoda trek, whatever they call it. He's here. He's back. He joins us. Good morning.
2: Morning, guys.
1: Picked him up Friday afternoon from the train station. Missed his the first train stop he was meant to be at. So he can navigate his way through Papua New Guinea, but he cannot navigate the Queensland rail system.
2: I'd given up by that stage. Mm. I'd very much turned off the brain.
1: And lost 6 kilograms in 8 days.
0: Whoa.
1: My man's.
0: And that, what, that's just down to a calorie deficit every day, Michael? It's a physical, grueling endurance event?
2: It's just, the grueling nature of it, but I had an issue with the first day I stacked it. And I snapped my walking poles.
1: The walking
2: and
1: poles
2: because
1: I
2: of
1: in.
2: The stack. Yeah, thank you, Bronte. I appreciate it.
1: You're welcome.
2: But they didn't last it past day one. Mm. And during that fall, I broke my cup, my bowl, and my plate that I had brought. So eating was an issue, even if it with the mechanics and the tools that I brought.
1: Oh. He had to borrow his friend's bowl.
0: Oh, a true tale of survival.
1: Poor thing. Ah. So we've got the 5 questions that we asked you pre-Kokoda, Michael, that we'd love to hear your answers now post-Kokoda, see if the answers line up, correlate, or if they've changed.
0: All right. So what, you'll say the question, we'll play Michael's little snippet of what he answered 10 days ago.
1: Yeah.
0: Okay.
1: Like and see what capsule. The new answer is.
0: All right.
1: Okay, let's Michael. Go. What was the hardest part of the experience?
0: You want me to play his answer first?
1: Yeah.
2: I think the lack of toilets, probably plenty of toilet stops, but I think the lack of toilets might be the hardest part. The toilets were fantastic. The toilets were great.
1: Okay.
2: The long drops, the local villagers looked after them. So to be honest, that wasn't even an issue. The biggest issue was when our trek leader went down with his name was Handbags, and he went down with a very, very severe case of gastro.
0: Yeah.
2: Oh. He destroyed his tent overnight and himself and had to really struggle to march the last on the second last day.
0: Classic Handbags.
1: Classic Handbags.
0: Oh, God, you never guess. Handbags crapped his sleeping bag.
2: Yeah. I ended up getting lumped with the sat phone, the defib and all his notes and his gear to help him out. And one of the other guys pretty much pushed him up and down the hills.
0: Oh, God, I wouldn't want to push him up the hill. No one handbags this one.
1: Okay. The next question, what will be the best part of this experience?
2: I think we're all hoping that the campsites each evening will be a bit of fun.
0: Well, you've already answered it. Handbags crapping himself. That's hilarious.
2: No, the best part was the locals. They were phenomenal. We were at a couple of the camps and some of the school kids came in and we'd play a game of touch and soccer, and that was hands down the best part.
1: That's and they nice. Sang for them as well. Michael said it was very emotional when they sang.
0: Oh.
2: Very good singers.
1: Nice. What's the first thing you want to do when you're home?
2: It's a toss-up between having a burger or a hot shower. I was really looking forward to Mexican at one point during because the eating with the hands was we were so on sanitizing and making sure we stayed away from germs that at some point I started thinking about Mexican a lot.
0: Bronte, why are your nostrils flaring over there?
1: Yeah, no, we'll definitely get you Mexican, babe. Yeah.
0: I bet Handbags didn't have Mexican when he got home.
2: He did not.
1: What do you think you'll need but won't have?
2: Oh, reception? No. not sure. Maybe enough toilet paper. Again, the toilet situation was great over there. Right. I needed poles to last me the journey.
1: Okay.
2: So.
1: That's not my fault. Michael fell and the poles snapped. It's not that they snapped and he fell.
0: You bought secondhand marketplace poles.
1: They took another boy to base camp at Everest, so...
2: Yeah, And I do know you spent $70 and some of the other guys had very similar poles for $50 and they lasted. So we might have been swindled.
1: I think we got swindled. The last thing, what will you miss the most?
2: Well, I'll you, Bronte.
3: Yay! But,
2: what a safe and scared answer.
1: Not too you don't late have to change say me. The no, answer, no, no. Say what you actually miss the most, though.
2: I did miss you the most, Bronte. Oh. You and the boys.
1: The boys, boys, boys, or the boys?
2: No, my boys. Yeah. Our boys. Yeah.
1: Yeah, right. Checks out.
0: Well, very well done. What an incredible experience.
1: I know.
0: It sounds like. And
1: back at the gym this morning, though, he's a hard-working man.
0: That's good.
2: Yeah, I've been judged already. I look like a shadow of a man, apparently, with 6 kilos off.
0: All right,
2: well,
1: 6 kilos to gain.
0: Make sure you don't get handbags in the squat, right?
2: I'm not sure he's fully recovered yet.
1: No, I don't think he ever will.
0: Oh, magnificent, mate. Everyone's really proud of you here. What an incredible experience. And it's good to hear the stories this morning. Cheers.
2: All right. Thanks, Steve, guys.
0: Bye.
2: Appreciate it.
0: Okay, then. Okay, bye. You hang up. Bye.
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5: Toowoomba's average unleaded price today is around $1.81 a litre, while some servos are selling it as low as $1.72. 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

0: Brunchy and Lakey waking you up this morning. I was going to say almost time for us to get out of
1: here. We got
0: to
1: go.
0: It was almost time for us to get out of here about 10 minutes ago. So, wanted to do a story about the nursery rhyme, Rain, Rain, Go Away, and how the rhyme is insulting to Indian tradition, says an Indian minister, with a bit of nursery rhyme chat. It'll have to keep till tomorrow.
1: Hold it, mate.
0: It's got to do it justice. There's all this audio here. There's little piggy audio. Miss Little Piggy, or those little piggies went to market.
1: You know, they did go to market. You know,
0: and only a few of them came home.
1: What's the piggy cake you like?
0: Oh, the mango piggy gatto from Bread Top. It's a very nice cake.
1: That's Mrs. Piggy.
0: If you're appeased by textures and textures alone. Maybe we could put a photo of that up on the Instagram just to tie everyone over till tomorrow. All right, if you want to register for our big trivia swindle next week, four nights of trivia, four victories is the goal. Anything less, we will be bitterly disappointed. If you reckon you are a gun at pub trivia and you have a special expertise lane.
1: Yep.
0: Let us know on the Bronte and Lakey Instagram. The link's in bio there and on the story.
1: That's it. We'll probably do some testing tomorrow. Oh,
0: yeah. All right. See you then.
1: Bye.
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20: Good morning, Rob McLeod with a local news update. Police are investigating a serious motorbike crash at Oakey on the weekend involving a stolen motorcycle. Investigators say a grey Ducati Scrambler lost control and struck a garage on Y Street. The 26-year-old rider taken to Toowoomba Hospital with significant injuries. Labor has slammed the government's choice to hire a special commissioner for rural and regional Queensland. Andrew Cripps was last month appointed to the newly created position, which pays around $300,000 a year to boost regional voices. But Deputy Opposition Leader Cameron Dick says it does not pass the pub test, with a dedicated minister and five assistant ministers already doing similar work. There's a push to bring more tourists to southern Queensland with a winter getaway. Tourism and Events Queensland launching a new statewide campaign today with the catch cry, "That holiday feeling starts here." It includes partnerships with Qantas, Jetstar, Booking.com and Flight Centre for holiday deals throughout the winter months.
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21: Good morning, I'm James Lake. The coronial inquest into the Pupunka police shootings gets underway today in Melbourne. Two directions hearings are being held at the Coroner's Court. Firstly, looking at the deaths of Senior Constable Vadim Devort Hothart and Detective Leading Senior Constable Neil Thompson. A second separate hearing into the death of Desi Freeman will also start this afternoon. A possible teal party to counter One Nation is looking less like gossip and more like a group chat with purpose. MP Zali Steggles told the ABC she's always open to talks and has spoken with David Pocock and other independents about working more collaboratively.
22: Well, look, I'm always open because, of course, I'm in my third term and after 7 years in Parliament, I can see how there are many things we could do politics better and differently. And I think a lot of people in the Australian public are really frustrated with the major parties.
21: A new national research shows almost 9 in 10 Aussie parents are burnt out, with many saying the cost of a night off is simply too high. Most parents report going more than 3 months without a child-free night out, with average babysitting costs pushing at $70 a night, the biggest barrier.
23: Get excited. The legendary hot rods are back at KFC. Skewered chicken with a spicy kick. KFC FLG. Not everywhere and not forever.
21: NRL great Brad Fiddler has apologised after referring to North Queensland's Tom Chester as Chester the Molester. Made the comment during the Cowboys' 30-18 win over the Rabbitohs yesterday.
24: I've got to send out an apology to Tom Chester. I had a slip up in commentary and I've sent my message to the Cowboys already, so hard feelings, I hope.
21: The Fiddler on 9 there, and Aussie Oscar Piastri's finished 11th after starting from 4th on the grid at this morning's Canadian F1 Grand Prix.
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19: This is Heat Weather.
20: Cloudy with a shower or two and a high of 20 degrees. The outlook for tomorrow, a shower or two and a top of 21. Showers increasing Wednesday. Thursday, showers and a possible storm. Listener knows what Aussie is, want to hear. 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
26: Happy Monday. Hit South Queensland in Warwick today. Shower or two. Top of 22 degrees. Hope you had a great weekend. And of course, we're going to kick off the morning with a reminder that you have another code word coming your way before news this hour to be in the running for your share in $100,000 with Hit South Queensland's 100K payday. 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Right now, we're into the music on your number one hit music station with a Konski mashup.

0: dropped it. That's Olivia Rodrigo, MJ with you. Happy Monday, your number one hit music station. We are Hit South Queensland, 131060. Kelsey in Withcott. Do you know this song?
1: Neo, I think.
0: Big tick for you. Yeah, this one's from 2005. It was actually remixed at some point by LL Cool J and sampled Michael Jackson's Human Nature. That's worth a listen to. Hit South Queensland.

0: Adventure starts. 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We're hit South Queensland. 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
1: I wrote that song in New York feeling very lonely, just in the way that sometimes New York can make you feel very small.
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0: We just might check in with Bronte and Lakey from this morning. Hit South Queensland. Wake up with Bronte and Lakey. They're trying to come up with the ultimate trivia team. The great trivia swindle is in full swing.
1: Jason, oh, are you Bronte's nemesis? Do you always beat Bronte? And can you beat Bronte, don't you? Is that Jason?
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11: 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So please don't open the latest book from Andy Lee. 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And thanks also to Disney and Pixar's Toy Story 5. 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
5: 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Bev's the number one agent in the world, according to her kids. So when it's time to make a move, there's only one F word you need: Forbes. 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
17: Hi, Rob McLeod with a fresh news update. The police union says officers are avoiding special powers to protect domestic violence victims because of too much red tape. Just 800 police protection directions have been issued in Queensland this year, which provides on-the-spot protection for 12 months without going to court. The police union claims they're so restrictive they cannot be used in most incidents. Airports across regional Australia have received a boost as the federal government steps in following Rex Airlines administration woes. They've delivered payments to 34 airports to help cover associated debts, with the funding helping to ensure aviation services remain available in isolated areas. Tourism and Events Queensland has launched a new winter campaign to encourage people to book a break despite cost of living pressure. The campaign, featuring partnerships with Qantas, Jetstar, Booking.com and Flight Centre, to offer discounts on flights, accommodation, car hire and holiday packages throughout Queensland.
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19: Good morning, I'm Matthew Layton. A possible Teal Party to counter One Nation is getting louder, but Malcolm Turnbull says he's not driving the bus. The former PM telling the ABC he talks to people like Allegra Spender and Zali Steggall, but denies being actively involved.
20: Well, no, not in terms of setting up a new party. I think there is a vacuum in Australian politics at the moment because the Liberal Party has moved so far to the right.
19: The coroner is about to dig into the deaths linked to one of Australia's biggest manhunts. Directions hearings start today to the deaths of officers Neil Thompson and Vadim Devort-Hatar, fugitive Desi Freeman. The 56-year-old was shot dead by police near the New South Wales border in March, 7 months after the officers were killed while serving a warrant. And President Donald Trump is tapping the brakes on a possible Iran deal, telling US negotiators not to rush it. Talks are still moving, but he says both sides need to get it right.
21: Get excited, the legendary Hot Rod.